0: So first up there, we had a very clean version of Cypress Hill with When the Ship Goes Down. And yeah, luckily they release clean versions for a family show like this. And then after that, we had two tracks that are of a Venezuelan persuasion. Now, the first one is a very famous track by Perucho called La Cotorra Criolla. And it was the very first Spanish language rap. Now, it came out in 1980, obviously around the same time as Rapper's Delight. So it takes its flavour from that. But basically, it was made by this guy Perucho, who was a comedian, but then was asked to do this track. And basically, he decided to do a sort of protest song with it. And then it became very well known across Latin America at the time. So it seems to have faded into obscurity a little bit, generally, but sort of making a resurgence. And then after that, we had a track called Cantos de Pillion 1, which is by Tela Heta. Now, I'm probably butchering that pronunciation, but I try my best. And that's a band that includes Ernesto Marichales, who is a well-known percussionist. It's also got some great musicians on there, like Ashild Bjorking, Greg Gottlieb, Joseph Costi, and Greg Sanders. Now, one of the reasons why I've played these two tracks is because recently I was asked to do sound at a Venezuelan emergency fundraiser event to raise funds after the recent earthquake. Now, Gabriela Torres organised that event, and she's raising money for Healing Venezuela, and Joseph Costi and Ernesto Marichales played at that event amongst other people, including Orchestra Estelar, who I regularly do sound for. But basically, they're still raising some money. So if you want to go to justgiving.com/page/Gabriela-Torres-1, that's the shortest link basically to get to it. And that's Torres with two R's, Gabriela with one L. Then basically that's for a really good cause. They've actually raised loads of money already, but it's a very good cause to donate to. And it's a great community who basically came together to try and support one another and raise money for people affected by the earthquake.
1: All transmitters to pull, all receivers to boost. This is London calling. This is London calling.

since the last program, I've been around the world touring with a crew. You name every jail in Germany, I've been there. Let's chill it out a little bit with this very unusual song.

So we went a little bit atmospheric there with a few things, starting off with Midnight Jam, which is by Joe Strummer and the Mescaleros. A nice expansive track, not quite the punk thing you might expect from the Mescaleros. And then in the middle, we had Hammerside with Mentalism. Hammerside is a project by Yusuke Hammer, who lives in Tokyo, Japan, and seems to work all over the world. So sometimes he's in the States, sometimes he's in lots of different countries. So he seems to be all over the place. That track is from Sanch Atlanta, an EP that he released in 2024. Very interesting artist. And then lastly there, we had Martin Walker, which is a name that for some people of a certain age will basically associate him with the Commodore 64 and a lot of game music. Probably wrote music for about 20 different games in a legendary period of Commodore 64 gaming and the 8-bit heyday. Since then, he's been producing a lot of music, and this track, Disruptor, is from his latest album, which came out about 2 weeks ago, maybe even less than that, and features Mitt Gammon on harmonica, who strangely I've met a couple of times through my Blockheads connections. And yeah, it's an interesting collaboration. They've done a lot together over the years, but sadly Mitt Gammon passed away a few years ago. So this new record features some of his harmonica on an album called Tales from Future Worlds. So do check out that track. I think that's the only track on the album that has a bit of Mitt Gammon on, but it's a good nod to a brilliant guy who collaborated a lot with Martin over the years.

watch you from the window as you're leaving. Oh, I think I can arrange a twisted smile. Yeah, behind the highlights and the grieving.

Now there, we mixed it up a little bit and ended smoothly with a bit of Barry Adamson and Twisted Smile. That's from the King of Nothing Hill album. But before that, we went a little bit glitchy and a little bit odd. So in the middle there, we had the Tara Clerkin Trio. I played one of their tracks before. Basically, I discovered them by accident while looking for something else. And they've had a record called Somewhere Good, which came out in June, which they're currently touring. That track was called Moving On. They're going to be in the UK in October. So if you look out for tour dates in the latter part of October, they're doing all sorts. They're doing Oxford, London, Manchester, Edinburgh, Glasgow, all sorts of places. So they're playing quite a few shows over here. Definitely worth catching because they're a very interesting trio, doing some weird sort of pop and glitchiness. So that's good. And then the first track we had was Cliff's Remix, arranged by Dennis DeSantis, and it performed by the contemporary classical ensemble Alarm Will Sound. Now, basically, that album's called Acoustica, and it's chamber orchestra arrangements of Aphex Twin tunes. So that track is originally Cliff's, which was on Selected Ambient Works Volume 2. And it's basically a different reinterpretation of some Aphex Twin, and it's definitely an interesting album. Really nice to see some interpretation into traditional instruments from an electronic original source. Despite all that enjoyment, sadly, we are at the end of the show. Hopefully you've enjoyed 0 Hours, brought to you by Collapsed Lung. I've been Steve Harcourt. With any luck, there's been something in here that you've enjoyed, and we've kept you entertained for the 2 hours. We will be back next month with some more oddities and left field choices. Playing us out, though, will be Turbo Tito and Rags with Nainyan Depaya de Gaia, again butchering a pronunciation, featuring Pia Malik. And this track is a cover of the 1982 song from Mohinder Kar Brahma's 1982 album Punjabi Disco. There's been a few tracks basically from that album that have been sort of covered or remixed and released recently, just to sort of give it a new lease of life and put it back into the modern ears. And as always, it's always good to revisit things. So enjoy, and we'll see you next month.

The Meadowlarks and Pass the Gin, a single put out by California's Modern label in 1954, yet to find out who played that wonderful guitar. And talking of a wonderful guitar, here's what happened when Anna Vershkova of Band from Earth joined Lunch, Saliano and Baxter at the Betsy Trotwood last Friday.

Thank you.

Amniotic Anamnesis, or Skipping in the Dew by AMM All-Stars, which put me in mind of an unissued synclavier track by Frank Zappa that's been floating around. It's a lengthy 20 minutes, so I cut it in half.

Resolver, from a cassette tape named Resolver Plus Brutality that leaked from the Frank Zappa camp in 1986, by way of tuning your ears to this piece by Out to Lunch, 30 minutes grab from a 52-minute opus, Xenochronified on Wednesday.

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Singing the snap in the rushes, pushing them up. Snort my fields, name it, loaf fields, and I'm sneezing up. Singer, no snitch, he's obvious, oh, sneezing up. 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Lost the honey. Snake, power from it. Oh, good soft, yeah, do you sip massages, pa? Soft, yeah, do you sip massages, pa? The share and the mass night is a special if and this was hang on it. No, I could never use the square years of sin. Spill on off by all the others of sin. Lost as the earth on the wind. See it with its nest. Lumps of no were at the lowest for my son. And the air was the elmer sands, the slowest and the zephyr. See, yes, the embers help me get an embat. And the air you force on musty. Lowest Lord Samson. Seeing the force on mass, eh? See you sports, I'm seeing. Lost the on my see you, Nemsel. Both of the band is an enemy. Fear is not the name of life, the name. Heads with you, the name. Souls, the little no. Fact, he won up my juice from the ghost. Serbia, Lily, I'd deal off, upset no. Lost the on my seal, be a sender. Loaf up your roots of steam, dear sinner. No alimony, no lunch, no snack, no good session. This pussy, it was a little bit from the star name. No arrogy, there was nerf with less suits in this. The day has time to be close to love alone.

Ah.

Wow.

Selection from Zeno for a Wednesday afternoon by Out to Lunch. Okay, to finish us off, here's a final track from the Betsy Trotwood. It's called Beer Glass Pile Driver.

beer glass pile driver. Most of the load capacity is generated from skin friction. That featured Anna Vershkova on beer glass guitar, Chiara Saliana on bass, OTL on acoustic guitar, and the Baxterium on drums. And that's it from the OTL show. Thanks for listening. And here's Ben Watson saying goodbye. Goodbye.

Bonsoir, welcome and bienvenue to episode 73 of Jwadovic on Soho Radio from the heart of London, from the heart of an incredibly busy city. I thought I was last minute in terms of Christmas shopping, but it's reassuring to see that half the country is stampeding around the streets of the Soho Radio studios. Mulled wine in one hand, wrapping presents in another, and perhaps all tuning in to Jwadovic on their Bluetooth headsets. This show is all about the francophone music around the globe, hop, skip and jumping from one continent, one genre, one era, back and forth, across, up and down. We'll be going to Haiti, Senegal, many different cities in France, and covering, yeah, as I pre-mentioned, lots of genres. There'll be some classique chansons françaises, there'll be some covers, there'll be some upbeat numbers. You're in for a feet up journey, glass of wine, speakers up, and you've got Pink Martini there in the background with the track Sympathique. And we started off the show with Mathias Eno with the track Oupa, followed by the Jarvis Cocker featuring Laetitia Sadier with the cover of Alain Delon, Parole, Parole, which was featured in the brilliant Wes Anderson film in 2021, French Dispatch. Following that, we had Laisse pas traîner ton fils, Don't Let Your Son Hang Around There, basically is the translation for that, by Sandia, which is an NTM cover. And I'm very excited about the next track. This is a new number by Ed Mount featuring Flore from L'Imperatrice, an incredible band as well. And this is called Maybe Baby. It is incredibly catchy. Speakers up. Thank you for listening to Jwadovic, episode 73. See you straight after this. A tout de suite. Dernier qu'on est d'accord.

I just cannot get over the riff, the beats, the flow, the harmonies. Everything about that track is just perfect, in my opinion. Catchy. It's what you want right now in December when it's cold. That is Ed Mount featuring Flore Benguigui from L'Impératrice. She's an incredible musician in her own right as well, so she's not only an impératrice. And we're going onwards and upwards now with Théo Blaise Concourt with the track Célia On. Joie de Vic, episode 73. Merci, à très vite.

Hope you're having a fantastic jeudi soirée or Friday. Or if you're listening to this on catch up, hope whatever you're doing, if you're prepping the veg or the food for the Christmas shindig, thank you for tuning in. Thank you for locking in. Thank you for listening to Joadevic episode 73 on Soho Radio. Right now in the background, we've got Dio Blaise Kunku, the Congolese master, with his track Celia. Absolutely, you can't go wrong with music like that. You absolutely cannot go wrong with jazz inflected Congolese rumba, flowing electric guitar, harmonics. It's a perfect collaboration. So from Congo, we're now going to go to France, well, to a French singer who I had the great honour and privilege of interviewing earlier this year, episode 68. If you're curious, tune backwards on pocketsizestudio.com. 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I had the honour of interviewing Pomme, the incredible French singer who, in my opinion, and this is a big shout out, is the Edith Piaf of our generation. I said this before, and I will stand behind that comment. Anyway, incredible, effortlessly talented musician, called Pomme, who lives in Canada, and this is a track, Je sais pas danser, I don't know how to dance. And this is what it sounds like. Thank you very much for listening to Joadevic. Catch you straight after this.

The incredible Pomme with the track Je sais pas danser off her 2019 album Les Failles. Definitely worth checking that one out if you haven't before. Pomme, P-O-M-M-E. Should you be curious to check her out? Off to La Compagnie Créole, A-I-E, is the name of this track. See you straight after this.

You're listening to episode 73 of Joie de Vic on Soho Radio. Thank you very much for locking in thus far. Hope you're having a fantastic Thursday, Friday, or Saturday, or penultimate day of preps before Christmas Day next week. Whenever you're listening, thank you for tuning in. We had a few B2Bs there. We're going a few steps back. We had the incredible MC Solar with Bouge de la, the track off his 1991 album titled Qui sème le vent récolte tempo. Highly, highly recommend checking that album out. MC Solar, just the instrumentals alone are just unbelievable. And then you just add his poetic lyrics and storytelling on top of that, and his fast flow. It's just absolutely amazing. Then we had Jazuel Kaz. Jazuel Kaz, you can see the kind of playing words there, with the track called Mesh. And in the background, we just had Gaëtan Nonchalant with the track Gagner son pain, earn your bread, and make some money, basically the expression in French, Gaëtan Nonchalant. Onwards with DJet-X. DJet-X with the track Fais-toi plus belle on Joie de Vic, episode 73. Thank you for tuning in. À très vite.

That came out in the 1990s, and that is DJ X, Pais-toi plus belle, on Joie d'Avec, episode 73. Thank you for tuning in. All previous 72 episodes of this Francophone show are available on pocketsizestudio.com, with plenty of interviews along the way, including Edward Chisholm with the incredible book that he wrote titled A Way to in Paris. If you have not read it, highly recommend it. If you're looking for a book as a gift for a loved one this Christmas, I highly recommend it. If you're on your way to Paris and need a book to inspire you with the cafe culture and what happens behind the scenes, I highly recommend it. You can check it out. The interview's there on booksizestudio.com. Onwards and upwards with Liscope, and the track is Les Garçons, The Guys.

Episode 73 of Jordovic on Soho Radio. Merci, merci, merci for locking in tonight, right now, wherever you are, and throughout the year. Right now in the background, we've got Mathieu Lambollet, who is the incredible composer of the track Le Secret. And you may recognize this from an absolute Netflix hit of the brilliant Lupin series, Lupin, Marcel Lupin. If you haven't seen it, highly recommend it. And that is one of the brilliant tracks from the soundtrack of that series. And up next, we're going to Françoise Hardy with the track Mon Ami La Rose, My Friend the Rose.

cannot stop listening to that incredible track by another phenomenal bum. The artist, I would play the only one, but she deserves a second track in the show because, my goodness, even though the album came out in 2019, I just find it absolutely captivating, hypnotic. That one's called Anxiety. And there you go. You can check out the interview with her, episode 68. I was Rodovic. And going to Super Combo, taking up a level in terms of pace. This is Prends Sans Froid on Rodovic. Thank you for listening thus far.

Oh la la, la la la la, absolutely love that track. Boulpic with the title Neg Befric. Boulpic, B-O-U-L-P-I-K. Prior to that, we had Super Combo with the track Prends Sans Froid. And we're going to go towards Full Amour with These Are Just Places To Me Now. Thank you for locking in to Soho Radio. Zvonovic is a show you're currently listening to, episode 73. If you're curious, you can dive back to all 72 episodes on pocketsizestudio.com. Catch you straight after this number. Full Amour.

Drilovic, episode 73. Thank you for looking in. So Radio, we have Flore Lorientienne with the track Voile right now in the background. Prior to that, we had Petula Clark, Tu es ma pluie et mon beau temps. Beautiful track. And that person was actually English, but singing unbelievably perfect French. And we're going to Claire Vincent now with Free Demain.

That's Claire Vincent with her brand new track Free Demain. Episode 73, Joie de Vic. The link between Claire Vincent and the next track is that they both performed at Pete the Monkey Festival. And, you know, at the end of the year, it's kind of, it's a good time to reflect, pause, look back, appreciate. And this next artist, U-Man featuring Jérôme Voisin, we programmed them for Pete the Monkey about 8 years ago and they came back this year. So this is a little nod to all those who took part at Pete the Monkey this year. Toute l'équipe en France, all the festival goers, everyone who supports this project, merci. This one's for you and the title is When We Fall.

That is Guillaume Fedou with the track J'aimerais tellement. Which means I would so like to. 15 more minutes to go. Thank you for locking in. Thanks for your messages. Thank you for tuning in from wherever you are. Hope you're doing very well. And the festive prep is all in action. We're going to Royou with his new track titled Enfin. Episode 73, Joie de Vic. Merci, merci, merci.

We've got Jacqueline Taïb there in the background, Petite Fille Amour, Le Goût du Son remix on that French classic. Prior to that, we had Tour Maubourg with the track La Mer de Sea. And then just before that, we had Voyou with Enfin, finally. And that is the word I'm going to conclude on now, because finally, finalement, nous sommes à la fin au Joie de Vivre, episode 73. We have reached the last track of the show, the last track I shall be playing this year. Thank you very, very much. As pre-mentioned, but it's important to emphasize. Merci beaucoup for supporting this show, the project, Joie de Vivre, what I'm trying to create here. Showcasing francophone music, new, vintage, undiscovered, rediscovered. From across the globe. And I'm looking forward to next year. I'm very much looking forward to bringing some new guests onto the show. More interviews, more live guests on the Thursday Night Studio. Wishing you all an absolutely fantastic, restful, creative, adventurous, curious, festive season full of discovery, music, of course. And if you're tempted, francophone tunes on Joie de Vivre, pocketsizestudio.com. Merci, merci, merci. Look after yourselves. Leaving you with Gypsy de Piétonville. Patience is what it's called. Merci, bonne année, bon Noël. À très bientôt.

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Good morning, Glory, everyone. How are we doing today? Welcome to Tuesday. Welcome to Morning Glory. And of course, welcome to Soho Radio. That was brand new from Bitchin' Bahas from their new album, Inland Sea, on the Drag City label. That tune was called Skylarking. It's Morning Glory, Soho Radio.

listening to Morning Glory here on Soho Radio. And that was the sound of Pot Pot, a band based over in Cork, but also in Portugal. That's from their brand new album, Warsaw 480 Kilometres, and a tune called I Am. And before that, Casa Sui, from the album Influx, which recently came out, the tune called Boogie Lord's Revenge. And before that, we had a track called Cyborg, and it was the Mad Spider dub mix by Yako Aino Kalevi. Talking about spiders, this is Kieran Hebden and William Tyler with a tune called Spider Ballad.

0: him according to his excellent greatness.
1: Praise ye the Lord.
0: Praise him with the sound of the trumpet.
1: Praise ye the Lord.
0: Praise him with the psaltery and harp.
1: Praise ye the Lord.

a tune called Goulet Goulet by Romano on the Batov label, of course. Wonderful record label. Quicksand before that from a track called Home Is Where I Belong. In fact, we all like being at home, don't we? But we also like going out as well. So don't forget that. The Family Tree before that with 150th Psalm. And Kieran Hebden and William Tyler from their brand new album. That was a track called Spider Ballads. This is the Climax Chicago Blues Band. Say that in a hurry.

0: شوي شنت بدالي
1: ايوه بدالي.

Ah, such a great tune that, isn't it? That's from the album Born in the City of Tanta, which is in Lower Egypt. And it's an album that came out on the Sublime Frequencies label earlier on this year. And that was an artist called Sama. And before that, from the new Club Coco, New Dimensions in Latin Music compilation, a track called Party People by Ron Wan. Bonnie Dobson and the Hanging Stars, of course, before that with Trouble from their album, which came out a few weeks ago on the Loose Recordings label. And before that, we had Cubano Chant from the Climax Chicago Blues Band. It's Morning Glory here on Soho Radio. We are spinning around the world.

see in South Africa the people get happy when they are paid. But the happiness is just an honor of their month-long sweat.

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0: It happens every time.
1: Yeah.
0: It happens every time.
2: Got to love a tune with a cough in it, haven't you? You hear that cough right at the end. I always love that. That was Joe Malinga and the Southern African Force with a tune called 25 from the World Jazz Grooves Volume 1 compilation, compiled by Jean-Claude and Victor Kiswell for BBE Records, which came out in 2018. And prior to that was Cedric Brooks and the Divine Light with a tune called Third World, which is taken from the upcoming World Jazz Grooves Compilation Volume 2, again compiled by Jean-Claude and Victor Kiswell on the BBE label. So there we are, a bit of World Jazz Grooves for you there, all the way. This is Adrian Sherwood from his brand, well, it's the title track from his album The Collapse of Everything on the On You Sound label, which came out very, very recently, actually, a couple of weeks ago. Anyway, here we go.

That's the sound of Gabriels with a tune called Love and Hate in a Different Time. And that's another tune taken from the forthcoming Soul Psychedelic compilation on the Two Piers label, coming very soon. Go and order your copy now, available on vinyl and on compact disc, no less. The Thompson Twins before that with You Take Me Up from the early 1980s. And before that, a reissue on the Soundway label from K. Frimpong and his Cubano Fiestas. There are two albums coming out, both recorded in the 1970s, one called Black and one called Blue. So there you go, and that was from the Black album. And before that, we had the title track from the new Adrian Sherwood album called The Collapse of Everything. You have been listening to Morning Glory here on Soho Radio. Thank you so much for tuning in. Our Cobos track of the day, by the way, was Bitchin' Bajas, a tune called Skylarking from their new album Inland Sea, which I played right at the beginning of the show. So you go, and all the, as I say, all the, you can listen to all the tracks of the day on the Cobos playlist over there on the Cobos website. Remember, we've got a new app here at Soho Radio. You can download it on your smartphone. And yeah, it tells you, well, basically you can listen to all the shows and you can play back stuff and highlight things and do all sorts of gubbins. And there's also the website as well, sohoradio.com, with loads of information on there. So do check all that out. I'll be back tomorrow at 8 o'clock in the morning. Tomorrow's the 1st of October. It's a new day, a new dawning, a new month. Can you believe it's October already tomorrow? Unbelievable. Anyway, I'm going to end with Meral Polat, a track from her brand new album called Medan. And this tune is called Medane Gel. Look after yourselves, everyone. Be good and don't be bad.

0: Good morning, Glory, everyone. How are we today? Welcome to Thursday. Oh, welcome to Morning Glory and welcome to Soho Radio. Hope you had a good evening, whatever you did. And I hope you're going to have a good day. We are here to kick you off. Get you going for the day. That was taken from the J-Jazz 5 compilation recently released on the BBE label. And that was Yasuhiro Kono with his version of My Favorite Things. Morning Glory.
1: I'm glad I had

great hugging you. In those last days of you, I helped you.

You listen to Morning Glory here on Soho Radio on this Thursday morning. Just to let you know, in our continuing series of playing a few old mixes, just because we're coming to the end of the summer and I don't know why we're doing it, but anyway, I thought I would. I've played a few old ones in the last couple of weeks. I'll be playing one from Matt Sewell today, the artist and also a musician based up in Shropshire. Did us a wonderful mix a couple of years ago. I'll be playing that in about half an hour or so, maybe a little bit less, who knows. That was Nina Simone, of course. With her version of Leonard Cohen's Suzanne. And before that, Anthony Moore from his album Home of the Demo, which came out on the Drag City label a couple of years ago. And that was me and Neil Diamond from the mid-'80s, early 80s, of course, with Ian McCulloch on vocals from Echo and the Bunnymen. And before that, from their new album Out Tomorrow on the Heavenly label. The album is called Love. The band is Dexys Midnight Runners. And that tune was called Once a Man, Twice a Child. And there's a video available for that, actually. You can, if you go onto YouTube, you can watch it. Do you watch things or just listen? I listen and watch sometimes. It's just the way I roll.

Terrific stuff. That's taken from a brand new album coming out on the Hive Mind label. It's a compilation called My Heart is Dust Before Him. And it's a 21st century Gazba, a music called Gazba from Algeria. And I've just been looking it up, actually. Gazba music is a traditional North African folk style named after the Gazba, a reed flute used in Berber and Bedouin traditions. So there you go. A wonderful compilation out now on the Hivemind label. And also we've got a mix of that music as well, which Mark from Hivemind has done for us, which I'll be playing sometime next week, including stuff off the album and some other things as well that are not on there. And before that, also on the Hivemind label, we had Malim Aldaraznak. And before that, on the Osinato record label, some Somalian sounds from the 1990s from Kahija Jijo Jista. Oh, it's getting complicated, isn't it? It is for me anyway. I'm just a plain lad from Yorkshire. Sababa 5 and Barak Cohen before that on the Battle label. Meral Polat. And before that, from the Mississippi record, Beauties. It's Morning Glory here on Soho Radio. I hope you're doing well. Yeah, it's Thursday, which usually means more music, less chat, which is indeed what we're going to do right now. We've got a wonderful mix now to take you up, probably up until the end of the show. So maybe I'll say goodbye now. I know it's a little bit early, but this is a great mix. Matt Sewell, friend of the show, puts records out on the Caroline True label, does some great compilations on there called A Crushing Glow. And he also did us a great mix. He's also in a band actually called Sewell and the Gong, who I've played on the show before. But anyway, he does a great mix a couple of years ago. He called it the Morning Glory Mix. I know, don't even ask. Anyway, this is a wonderful mix. This may end as the show is ending. So if it does, I'll say goodbye now. If it doesn't, I'll speak to you in just over an hour. And I'll see you tomorrow. What is going on today? It's Thursday. That's what it is. It's Mezzanine Thursday. Anyway, look after yourselves, y'all.

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really depends. Long days stay up past 10. And evidently I'm focused, not that guy that I was back then, but I'm this guy now. Where's Mike, let me hear that sound. They're like, where did this guy come from? I'm just trying to make my way. Been over the same old games, been caught up in the same old days. These guys wanna steal my sound, and this label won't give way. So where do I go from here? Still my choice, I feel. Step on the stage and I'm frightened, touching the mic and the mind seems to

Good morning, everybody. You're listening to Soho Radio. I'm Amy Fretta. I'm going to be here until midday. You've got me for 2 hours. I've been so excited to come back here today. It's honestly the highlight of my week, my month. I've started my residency now, so you can find me here every Thursday, 10 till 12. I have stolen Ang's Savvy Selection slot, but she's on Tuesdays now, so you don't have to worry. You can have us both.

going to keep it quite chill today with my tunes. I've got some soul, some R&B, some Afro jazz, a lot of samba beats today. Last week, well, the week before last, because it's a bi-weekly show, it turned into a bit of a shout-out show, which I'm not mad about at all, actually. I actually really like that. So if you want to come and talk to me, come keep me company, you know where to find me. 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And in there is the super cool exclusive Discord link. And you can come and chat to me in there. Send me some GIFs. Whatever you want.

That last tune was Soul by ICXM. Good morning to everyone in the chat room. Good morning to you, Nards. My biggest supporter. She's always on, waiting for me. Love it. As always, the first half of my show is going to be tunes and a lot of chatting. And then the second hour, 11 till 12, is going to be my agony aunt section, where I can help you with any problems you have, however big or small. I'll try my best to give advice to you that will help. If you have any problems, you can message me on Instagram at Amy Frett, AmieFrett, and I'll keep it anon, of course. Or chat to me in the Mixcloud chat room or the Discord chat room.

That was Woni by Blik Bassi. He's an artist from Cameroon, and I've actually got another artist later on that's also from the same area of Africa, Cameroon. He's singing in his native language. It was called Bassa. I think it sounds so beautiful. And now we've got Too Much by Quandessa.

That last song I absolutely love. It's called Vestiges by KG. I found it 2 days ago and I've not stopped listening to it since. I think it's so beautiful. KG is an Egyptian, London-based multidisciplinary artist, and the track Vestiges is, it's kind of about that feeling of being in between, so in between emotions, places and belonging. If you want to look at some more of her music, you can find it under KG, and if you're on Instagram, you can have a look at her work on there. It's under Cultured Glass with a K. I'm sure this won't be the last time you hear her on Soho Radio as well. Absolutely love that track.

I've had a mass message in the chat room asking for the track ID. If you're on about the last one, Vestiges by KG. And then before that, we had Sirenade by I Am DDB.

I absolutely love that last song. I've played two of her songs already this morning. That was Anaïs with a remix from Coco Roco's Could We Be More album. It's a remix of Home. That album is all remixes of different artists remixing songs of their album. And she was recommended to me by Soho Radio's Finest, Ang, and I've been obsessed with her ever since. I think that last one is so beautiful. It's a really, really nice tune. I just love her voice. It's an emotional one too.

You guys need to come and keep me company in the chat room, though. It's been a bit quiet this morning. Last time it was absolute shout out central, so come and let me know what you're up to. Come and give me your problems for the second hour. Come say hi.

I'm keeping it very chill, like I said already, with these tunes this morning. It's quite a stark contrast to me on the way in this morning. I was listening to JME and City Girls. But I have been listening to a lot of this music when I've been commuting. I think I've found myself a little London hack, actually. Like, listening to songs like this that sound like they should be in a film of, like, a really romantic scene. Put them in your headphones when you're on the tube and close your eyes. You just feel like everything's romanticised and everything's gorgeous.

Also, I forgot to say, happy October. 2nd of October. I can't believe it's come around this quick. Has everyone also heard about the storm that's come in? I'm talking about romanticising London, but might have to romanticise from indoors this weekend. Because there's a storm coming tomorrow, and guess what it's called? Storm Amy. It's called Storm Amy. I used to dream for this day.

This is Evil Ways by Willy Bobo. Got a few good mornings to say. Good morning, Leslie. Good morning, Bo. Good morning, Nards, of course. Storm Amy going to blow him down Ormside. Actually, that's a very good point. That's where I'm going to be this Friday, Ormside Projects, for a very special event, Elastics. You should come down if you're around Friday night at Ormside Projects.

For people who haven't been to Ormside, it's the perfect place to shelter from the storm. There's a lot of amazing DJs on the Elastics event. Shani, Alphabet Baby, Robeck, Flat Cap. I can't wait to see them.

0: Hey. 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Wa son tamba.
1: This is a tune by Mano Dibango. I found him recently. He's the other Cameroonian musician that I'll be playing today. I really love his voice. I think I'm actually going to play two of his tracks. I keep doing that. I hope no one minds. Apparently it is the rules not to play two, but I've already played two tracks from the same person already today, and I think if you like someone, you should celebrate it. I'm going to play you another one of his later on, but enjoy this one for now.

I actually wasn't finished talking about Ormside projects. If you're joining me just now, that's where I'm going to be tomorrow night for Elastic's event. Some really good DJs on. But what the best thing is about Ormside projects is that there's sofas in the club, which is an absolute must for me. I went to Berlin recently and that was actually one of my highlights. There's seats everywhere. I think it's mainly to stop people chatting on the dance floor at events as much as they do here. Maybe it's more about the music, but it works for me because I love sitting down. I've actually got a group chat with my friends that we've started recently where we rate chairs. It started at We Out Here. We put in pictures of chairs that we've sat in recently that are really good. Sounds boring, but you'll be surprised. You learn a lot. I've also been told recently that there's a WhatsApp group with over 200 people, random people in it, that do the exact same thing as our chair WhatsApp. If anyone has any leads on getting me in that, please let me know. I'd like to rate some chairs with some strangers.

0: I also need your guys' help this morning. I have received a gift, a lovely gift of a theatre show that me and my boyfriend can go to, but we keep disagreeing on which one to go to. If anyone has seen anything recently in London that they think I should go to, that we'll enjoy, please let me know. We're very stuck. It seems like a very hard decision. There's so much on. Someone said the Celine Dion Titanic. I think that was actually Flo on NTS Radio who suggested that one. Which I'm actually fighting for my boyfriend's attention because she's on right now as well, so he's probably listened to us both. It's a very good show though, every time.
1: Babe nandi sona whiskey na soda. Do it, suka na besoka. 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Wa na babu kate. Nipondandi besoka na besoka.
0: Had a lovely message in the chat room. Loving the show, Amy. Thank you so much. I'm glad you're enjoying. I hope you're all feeling relaxed this morning. And good morning to you.

That last tune was No Maybes by Reginald Omus Mahmoud 4. And this tune is Me Versus Me by Eliza. I absolutely love Eliza as an artist. One arc. Started from Pack Up and now she's the coolest woman on the planet. Pack Up was cool at the time, of course. Based my whole personality off it, I reckon. If anyone is on Spotify right now or has access to it, go and type in this tune and have a look at the art on the picture. It's terrifying. Like, it's actually quite scary. I couldn't stop looking at it though. It's like AI worms, maybe? I don't know. It's really scary. But go and have a look, because I was a bit confused. But still love the tune. Me Versus Me, Eliza.

Vibes on Vibes chat room review. I'll take it. I'm glad you're enjoying. This next tune that I'm about to play is by Robert Wyatt. I hope I'm pronouncing that right. It's called Pigs, ... in there. When I first listened to it, I didn't like it. I actually skipped it. And then I couldn't stop thinking about it. So I've been listening to it a lot, and it really makes me laugh. See what you guys think.

0: driving through Wiltshire. Very nice countryside, sky, ground, all that sort of thing. Natural marriage of natural resources. And I'm looking out the window, because I don't come from that part of the world, and I said, what's that over there? And it was sort of a sort of low, grey, concrete thing. It was all surrounded by fields, really nice trees, but there was this sort of low, like a sort of a large square of concrete, like the foundations of a building that hadn't been built. But it had little walls, a little about a foot high or something, would look like that. Maybe 2 foot high, 3 foot high. And in fact, it was a sort of top of it, and it was a sort of flat roof. And I thought, oh, I see. And then I pointed as a car got past it. I said, what was that? And the country person who was with me said, oh, that's where they keep pigs. I thought, oh, yes, I see, that's where they keep pigs. And the sun was shining down, and the grass was green, and it was all very lovely driving the country. And I suddenly thought of that, what that building must have been like from the inside. Pigs. In there. Pigs. In there. Pigs.
1: In there.

That last song, I absolutely love it. I was laughing the whole way through it. I love his voice. I feel like that's how I talk when I'm on holiday. Pigs in There on a day like this. It's such a banger. Pigs in There by Robert Watt. That last tune is one of those that you can never get bored of. I listened to it on the way in. I loved it when I played it now, and I'm going to listen to it when I finish too. This tune you're listening to now is called A Good Man with a Broken Heart by Low Vibe.

That last song was Pressure by Deshawn Jones and EDR. And this very jazzy number is Reincarnation by Peter Soma. We've been here for an hour already. It's gone so fast. If you've been with me from the start, thank you. And if you're just joining now, I'm Amy Fretter. You're just in time for my Agony Aunt Hour, where people are sending me in their problems, dilemmas, no matter how big or small. And I'm going to try my best to answer them with all of you lot listening. It's quite hard getting people to send their problems, but sometimes people just absolutely offload. So if you're feeling like you want to offload today, no matter how stupid the problem is, message me in the chat room, Discord, or on my Instagram at Amy Fret. I'm going to be answering the first dilemma. I've got a few in already. I'm going to be answering the first one after this.

That last song was Summer Pearl with Feel Right. And this that you're listening to right now is Sweet My Ear by Jemba Groove.

time for the first dilemma. Okay, what we've got, let's have a look. The first one that I got, I'm going to go in order. So the first one that I received this morning was, my friends are putting me in the middle of their coupley arguments and it's making me hate them. They've ended it with, sorry, not sorry. There's nothing more awkward than being in the between an argument, especially when they're both your friends. I'm guessing from this dilemma that they're both equal level of friends to you. I think people get too comfortable. People are getting too comfortable, and I think some things should be kept, you know, behind closed doors. You don't need to see their problems all the time. However, it's different if they're coming to you for advice, but if they're both coming to you at the same time, that's also not very proactive way to do it. You should speak to them both individually. My advice for this one would be, you have to make your boundaries clear. You really do, because when you put up with something, they think that it's okay and they think that you're fine with it because it's normal, but you need to make it clear that it's not okay if it's something that's upsetting you or making you feel awkward. And of course it's making you feel awkward, because it is awkward. I would say putting your headphones on and staying quiet isn't an answer, because they'll think you can just carry on. So you need

You need to talk to them and go to them direct about it. I would go to them individually, not together either. And just, you can even make a bit of a joke out of it. You can say, it's so awkward when you do this, please stop doing it, and give it a little laugh at the end. You'd be worried about upsetting them, but they're putting you in that situation, remember, so you have every right to take yourself out of it.

I know I said I was going to go in order with the dilemmas, but I've just had this one through, which I think's interesting, so I'm going to jump to this one. They've wrote, how do I stop comparing myself to others? I like seeing what my friends are doing on Instagram, but it also makes me feel terrible a lot of the time. This is something I think everyone can relate to, especially me. I have to have serious words with myself a lot of the time to stop comparing myself to people. What I will say is we're not meant to see all of these things. We're not meant to see everyone's life. We're not meant to. Instagram has made it very unnatural. We're not supposed to see everyone's wins and compare yourself to everyone. It just opens that door for self-hatred, really. I think it's going to have a negative effect. Of course it is, like a lot of social media. And I think in your late 20s, it's worse than ever because everyone's at different stages. You've got people in their dream careers. You've got people that don't know what they're going to do, that are studying again. I think you just need to remind yourself that your pace is okay and talk to yourself nicely. Say it's okay, you're doing good. And also, digital detox. If Instagram's making you feel rubbish, then get off it, at least for a bit. You'll probably see how much better you feel.

That last song was called Mi Swing Es Tropical by Quantic, which I think is actually the song of my summer. I think it might be. It is such a happy, sunny song. I don't think we should stop listening to summery songs, even though it's getting worse out there. Just helps you. Helps me feel better. It's actually the song I opened my We Out Here set with as well, which was such a good memory for me this summer. I love We Out Here.

It's another song by Quantic. I'm criminal for playing double songs. I hope you're enjoying it though. Lovely instrumental. If you're joining me just now, we've got half an hour left of my agony aunt section. I'm going to jump straight in with another dilemma that I've been sent. So this person has said, any tips on overcoming a crippling fear of intimacy whilst also craving it? Lol. They said lol. I didn't say lol at that dilemma. That would be mean. I feel like it's really hard if you haven't been dating or if you have a big break. It's quite hard to get back into it and get back into the swing of things. I think the only way to get over your fear of doing something is by doing it. And that's the same as anything. Like, even with my Soho show, it's so different. But the first time, I was so scared. And now, I love every second of it. And I think it's the same for anything. Like, if you're scared of doing it, you just need to get out there and do it. That being said, though, obviously it is a scary thing, and it's scary to be vulnerable with someone like that. I think you need to be patient with yourself and try and make the situation as comfortable as possible. So like, don't go on a date with someone you know that you're not aligned with. Try and curate it as well as you can. Don't waste your time with people that you know you might not like just for the sake of getting out there. If it's the rejection side that you're worried about, I would just remind yourself, like, what's the worst thing that can actually happen? You'll get rejected. Yeah. And you won't remember that in a few years. You won't remember it in a few weeks. You won't remember it in a few days. And the other alternative might be worse. If you're craving that intimacy, but you're not allowing yourself to get out of your comfort zone and get it, it might make it worse for you in the long run, the longer you leave it. So just be nice to yourself. The main advice is always just be patient with yourself, and also remind yourself of what catch you are. That's all you've got to do every day.

We've got half an hour left, guys. It's going so fast. I can't believe how fast it's gone. It always flows by. My favourite time of the week. I have got a few more dilemmas to go through, but I could still fit yours in if you wanted to put them in the chat room or drop me a message on Instagram. Don't be shy. And also, it's not too late to come and say hi in Discord either.

That last song was, of course, Seabird by the Alessi Brothers. And before that, Teenage Fantasy by Queen, Georgia Smith. I love her voice so much. So matched. I've just realised, if anyone's just watching on the Mixcloud and not in the Discord, you'll be wondering why I'm doing loads of random dance moves on the live stream. It's because I'm actually being asked to in the Discord. And that's what you're missing out on if you're not over in Discord. Sorry for anyone who saw that without any context. I'm sorry for anyone who saw that anyway. I've got 20 minutes left for my slot this week on Soho Radio. I've absolutely loved it, as always. I have got time for a few more dilemmas, so I'm going to jump straight in now. Someone has put, "I'm so bad at replying to my friends, they think I hate them, help."

I struggle with this so much. I'm really, really bad at replying, and I think people think I'm being rude. But my phone, the sight of it, just overwhelms me so much. And I was talking about this with my friend Edie the other day, and we were talking about how you finally pick up, find the energy somewhere to reply to people, and then they reply straight away. You're like, I can't, oh my God, I can't physically do this again. It's all just a constant cycle. And I know it sounds rude, but it is very overwhelming to constantly be available to chat to everyone. And that's also something that's because of social media. Like, we're not really supposed to be at someone's, you know, some available for people all the time. But just let your friends know. Say that it's not them. That's all you can do. That's literally all you can do. And if your phone's overwhelming you, you need to have a phone break. Get yourself a brick.

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Larry told me keep going, Jay Worthy told me stay peak. No roof, new keys, new situations, new scenes. I'm on a whole nother level, I was dancing with the devil, then he turned me to a rebel. 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It was dog eat dog. 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

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And it's another with their hand out. I can't give a man the right to be mad at me. It's only me that can challenge me. I'm in an echelon where I'm served canopies. I had a realization, my net worth's crazy. I'm leveraging daily, strictly present where it pays me. Unless I'm giving out game juice. Respect is the foundation. My public relations came from the pavement. Authentic's an understatement. I really live this, it's more than entertainment.

This tune you can hear now is by the Hallelujah Chicken Run Band. I've got a few of their tracks downloaded and I really love their music. It makes me happy, it makes me very happy. I don't know how you cannot be happy listening to this, or at least jiggling a little bit. I was researching the name and they named the band the Hallelujah Chicken Run Band because its members, the members of the band, supplemented their income by running a poultry business on the side. So they did the music and supplemented that with running a chicken business. So there you have it, the Hallelujah Chicken Run Band. I went on a little bit of a deep dive after that and I read that the band is also noted for being a key group in popularising the genre, known for music that appealed to both white mine owners and black workers.

This lovely instrumental you're listening to now is The Girl from Ipanema by Lisa Hilton. Taking it down a bit from all the excitement of dancing for people in Discord. It's coming to the end of my show. I'm so sad. I could do this for hours. I absolutely love being on Soho Radio. Stick around because we've got Demo to Disc show up next, starting at 12 till 2. We've got the band Our Girl on the show as well. It's going to be amazing. Really looking forward to it, so make sure you stay locked. And you've been so active in the chat room, so let's keep it going for the next show.

0: Thanks so much for having me. I've had an unreal time. I'm going to end my show with a tune called Vanessa from Venezuela by 3582. Have a great day. Bye.
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Good afternoon, everybody, and happy Thursday. You're tuned into Soho Radio with myself, Sunny Rain. This one that we're listening to here that we started today's show with is a new track by pianist and producer Kiefer. This one featuring Walter Smith III on sax. A very beautiful meditative way to start this show today. This one is off his upcoming project called Memory Bomb. This track is called Memory Bomb. And that will be released on the 25th of September via Blue Note Records. Very excited for that one. I did an interview with Kiefer just a couple weeks ago now that you can listen back to via the Soho Radio Mixcloud. Speaking of interviews, I have another very special one to share with you today. I was joined by drummer Corey Fonville and organ player Sam Freibush this past week. They are part of a duo called Fonville Freibush. I've been playing a lot of their songs across my shows the past couple of weeks as they've been releasing a bunch of singles ahead of their new album called Blue Collar Jazz, which is dropping on the 2nd of October. They've also been here in the UK touring with the group Butcher Brown, who I am also a very big fan of. So it was lots of fun being able to sit down with these two and have a chat. So you're in for a treat with this interview. Keep it locked. We'll be airing it a little bit closer to the second half of this show. In the meantime, I hope you're having a lovely Thursday so far. I'll be here with you until 2 p.m.

New music out by Clear Soul. This one here is Gentle Woman from the new record of the same name. And before that we heard Kenny's Beach by the Melbourne-based group The Sweet Enoughs, which is fronted by Hiatus Coyote bass player Paul Bender. They've got a new record on the way, which I'm very excited about. I really love their first record called Marshmallow, which came out a few years ago now. So very cool to see them releasing some new stuff.

I just wanna ask a question. Who really cares? To save a world in despair.

This one here, Save the Children by Malina Shaw from the record Malina at 1972. Before that we heard Spring Has Sprung by Sawyers with Asha Putley and Sven Wunder. And then before that was Gratitude by someone who I'm deep diving immensely at the moment, Lonnie Liston Smith, and Adrian Young and Ali Shaheed Muhammad off the Jazz Is Dead Volume 17. Really big fan of those records that they do with a bunch of prolific and great musicians. Into some new Erykah Badu here, featuring The Alchemist. These two have a new record out called Before the World Blows. This one here is called Crossfade. I mentioned at the top of the show that I have a very special interview airing on today's show today. I'm joined by the duo Fonville Freibush, aka Corey Fonville and Sam Freibush. Going to be airing that interview very shortly, so keep it locked.

New music by Michelle and Deggio Cello. This one here is Don't Look Any Further featuring Leanne LaHavis off the upcoming record called Synonym out by Blue Note Records. This album features a bunch of reimagined music done in duets with some really, really great musicians. And Robert Glasper is on this record. Moses Sumney, Madison Cunningham. Really excited for this one.

0: This track here is What Did You Say by the group Fonville Freibush, which is comprised of drummer Corey Fonville and organ player Sam Freibush. They've just been in the UK touring with the group Butcher Brown, whose track we heard just before this one. I had the great joy of sitting down with Corey and Sam just last week while they were here in London. We talked a lot about their new release, which is coming out on October 2nd, called Blue Collar Jazz. I've been playing a lot of the singles off said album over the shows the last couple of weeks. I'm a big fan of the two of them, so it was a great joy to be able to talk to them about a multitude of things, including some inspirations, collaborators, a lot about the Hammond organ. So I hope you can take the time, the next 40 minutes or so, to have a listen to the chat that I had with Corey Fonville and Sam Freibush. I am joined today by drummer Corey Fonville and organ and piano player Sam Freibush, who are currently here in the UK touring with the group Butcher Brown. They are also part of a duo, Fonville Freibush, who are currently releasing a bunch of singles in the lead up to a project of theirs. I am very honoured to be joined by them today. Thank you guys for chatting with me today.
1: Thanks for having us. Good to be here.
0: You have just played quite a few shows across the UK and Europe as well?
1: We did Warsaw first.
0: You did Warsaw, yeah.
1: We played at Jasmine Club in Warsaw, and then went to the UK, came back here to the UK, and we did Bristol, Manchester, and then Ronnie Scott's here in London.
0: How have you found...
1: We Out Here as well.
0: We Out Here, of course.
1: Gotta mention We Out Here.
0: Of course, the greatest festival in the UK. We've been talking a lot about that today. How do you find touring in the UK? Do you find audiences similar to those in the States? Do you find them a bit different? How does it compare to what you're sort of used to?
1: I guess I'll start. That's a good question. I mean, their knowledge of like improvised music seems to be they understand this music a little bit more of an appreciation for the genre.
0: Do you think so? That almost surprises me in a way. But you'd think that audiences in the States would have such a rich understanding of, especially the music that you're sort of making and providing.
1: Depends on where. Like, of course, like the big cities, like New York, L.A., Chicago, perhaps maybe even D.C. D.C.'s changed a lot, but Atlanta's got some folks too. But it's so spread out. But I'd say those are the main cities where I feel like, you know, jazz and improvised music is really shining. And, you know, they have the same kind of knowledge. Like those world cities where there's just so much diversity there. You know, they're just familiar and exposed to that.
0: Yeah. What do you think it is about UK audiences when you see them that you can kind of see their participation and their reaction to your stuff? Is it purely just like a audience kind of... I mean, we were talking about the fact that you played this Moody Man song at We Out Here and how everyone got into it. You said that maybe that wouldn't happen in the States. Is it just sort of like a visual reaction that you kind of get that sense of, I don't know, a knowledge maybe here?
2: It's a feeling too, yeah, an appreciation that, a more eclectic musical taste than maybe some folks in the States.
1: Yeah.
2: They've done their homework.
0: Yeah.
2: Like similar to like when we were in Tokyo, they just knew so many records, acid jazz records and stuff that is more obscure and niche. It seems like the UK is also falling in those. I mean, there's just such a deep history of record collectors here and DJs and the dub scene and so on and so forth. So I don't know. Other than Detroit and New York, Chicago, a few other places, there's not really that has that same sort of eclectic curating vibe in America.
0: Tokyo I've not been to, but I always hear that about crowds and audiences in Tokyo, that they have a really rich understanding of it, which is kind of amazing to be a part of and witness.
2: It's refreshing.
0: And so nice to just see how people sort of have such a deep understanding of that music. You two have a group, Fonville Freibush, which is not necessarily new, but you've got an EP out, you have an album out as well already, and you're currently about to go on tour across the States. What was the defining moment that made you create this group together? Had you known each other for a long time prior to it?
1: Not really. It is really new. It's been like maybe a year old.
0: You've done all that in a year.
2: Yeah, we've put four releases. When the new record comes out, it'll be release four in less than a year, which is kind of rogue for sure.
1: You know, Charlie Hunter was a big, he's the reason that we're all here right now. Yeah, I mean, I think the defining moment to answer that question was probably last summer. We did a couple shows. We did one in Greensboro, where Sam is from, and Charlie was living there at the time. And we played down there at this, like, we played this cool, like, outdoor backyard show. And there was a bunch of people that showed up. And I just had a lot of fun. And, you know, Charlie, you know, had been working with Sam. They've cut several records together, and Charlie was working with me and, like, some of the Butcher Brown guys. He would come up to Richmond, and he knew that, hey, I had an interest in playing with an organ player. I wanted to do organ trio music, and he was like, you need to meet Sam. And so, you know, we finally were able to get around to making some gigs together after we recorded a record. It was kind of backwards. We did a whole record, which I helped co-produce, called Blue Collar Jazz, which is coming out soon. And we also did What Day Is It? So we did all of that June 2024. So it was a whole year later, we didn't really pop up again and start making music. And so now, 2 years later, we're finally here. And it's like, I think this is something that we should really invest in. So it's been, you know, worth the investment. It's a lot of fun to just play in this context for me as a drummer. I shine differently in this space because of just the way the organ is. And it's so much history in that sound, and I'm just soaking it all up.
0: Yeah, because how long have you been playing organ, Sam? Has it been something that's been in your life for a really long time?
2: Sort of. I mean, I started as a keyboard player, piano player, primarily piano. And then in college, I started getting into the organ more so. And I was always interested by it, like, you know, Art Neville. And there were certain people. I was just drawn to that sound. So I was like, I got my first Hammond when I was in college. I came home one summer and just found something on Facebook Marketplace and picked it up. And it just kind of sparked from there. I worked in some churches. I didn't grow up playing organ in church, but I definitely got trained doing that a little bit. It was a good learning ground. But primarily, like, the organ for me became a main focus during lockdown, during COVID. It's like 2020, 2021. Charlie Hunter was living sort of down the street and became, like, in my bubble. And
0: what a cool bubble.
2: Yeah.
1: Crazy.
0: Great bubble.
2: It was ridiculous. It's like, it was, yeah. And he would just come over to my house, and he was, like, practicing drums a lot at the time. So we would just play duo or, and he was like, man, you're like, there's not a lot of young people who are really, like, taking this organ thing seriously, and you should really consider doing that. And at the same time, I was, like, just falling in love with the instrument more and more every day. So it's been about 5 years of just, like, focusing on the organ journey.
0: How did you find getting used to, you know, you're playing bass with your feet a lot of the time? I mean, I've seen you do shows like that. Was that something that came quite naturally? I find the organ so fascinating. It's just the A for its sound. It's just one of the most beautiful sounds ever, really. But also the sort of brain connection, brain, mind, body connection you have to have with the instrument. Did that come quite naturally to you?
2: It's a lot like being a drummer.
0: Yeah, true.
2: And sometimes I have to explain to people, like, yeah, I'm playing the bass with my left hand and my feet at the same time. And then that blows a lot of people's minds.
1: It's a lot of four-way independence happening.
0: Yeah, in a way.
1: Maybe three-way independence. But, yeah, using his feet just like a drummer. It's the same kind of thing with the limbs.
2: And one of my favorite things about it is being able to lock, especially why the drum organ duo Fonville Fribush makes so much sense, is because it's like this, we're basically both we're holding down a whole rhythm section and we're like the bed for a guitar player or anybody else to sit on top. But really, like, that connection between the organ and the drums is super unique and dope, because I'm kind of putting, like, ebbs and flowing with my left hand. Maybe I'm on top a little bit, maybe I'm a little behind, but it's really just about this, like, crazy hookup with Corey. So, yeah, I mean, I could get nerdy about how special the organ is, and But the main thing is that, like, that we found is just that instrument just hits people in the chest, no matter if you're a jazz fan or really haven't checked out this type of music. Like, you, when you see that piece of furniture and you hear those, like, warm tubes, you're like, it's like, what is that?
0: Mm. Yeah, there is something to that sound. And it's cool, Corey, that you say that you feel like your playing adapts differently to that setting as well.
1: Yeah.
0: Because you, what was the music that you kind of grew up playing originally when you started drumming?
1: You know, I heard a lot of funk jazz in the house, a lot of instrumental R&B, you know, stuff like Grover Washington Jr. I heard, I mean, it was a lot of, actually, you know, my dad came up, you know, my parents are pretty young. They had me at 25, and so I was born in 90, and that was like right when acid jazz got really cracking in America. So like actually a lot of those Talking Loud records made its way into my dad's house, in my parents' house. So I had a lot of those CDs that I grew up on. So like Brand New Heavies, Incognito, Jamiroquai, all those groups. And at that time in the early 90s, you know, there wasn't a lot of Fender Rhodes and P-Bass and that warm sound. And I just always connected with that sound. And so with the organ, it never left that sound. And funny enough, like my dad was telling me as a kid, and my grandpa, they used to love organ jazz too. They saw Jimmy McGriff. My grandfather took my dad to see Jimmy McGriff when he was a kid back in the 70s. And that music just, again, kind of represents the culture that we both come from in the region too. Like both blue collar cities, you know, he's from Greensboro, I'm from Virginia Beach, which is a port city, port area, you know, better known as Hampton Roads, which is a lot of working people. And so, you know, it's just this mid-Atlantic thing that I feel like resonates with both of our communities that we're both from in so many ways. And so, you know, the blues, the funk, you know, and I grew up seeing a lot of music like this played just around town.
0: Yeah, which is kind of, what an amazing way to grow up as well.
1: Yeah.
0: I've also heard you talk a lot about Lonnie Liston Smith and how you have sort of a deep connection to his music as well.
1: Yeah. Both Lonnies, really. You know, yeah, Dr. Lonnie and Liston Smith. Yeah, it's a special thing. So I'm grateful to, like, have heard that. A lot of soul. A lot of the artists, Weldon Irvine, he's from Hampton. Yeah, a lot of cats from down that way and just in Richmond as well. And just a lot of soul jazz. You know, we were playing swing, like straight ahead too, but it was rooted in like soul music, a lot of James Brown. So when it comes to the organ, I feel like they're all connected.
0: Yeah. It comes quite naturally in that respect.
1: Yeah.
0: I do love in the States how I feel like there is such a deep connection to where people grow up, maybe more so than a lot of other places. Mm-hmm. I don't know. I mean, I'm from Australia, but the UK, I don't think people necessarily associate to their small town sort of upbringings as they do in the States, because it's true, such like significant and sort of very
2: regionality.
0: Region specific sounds come from these places.
1: Yeah.
0: Talking about this, because obviously you're here, both here touring with Butcher Brown, Corey, maybe this is more a question for you, but that all of that group is from Richmond?
1: Virginia. You know, I grew up in Southeast Virginia, which is Virginia Beach,
0: better
1: known as Hampton Roads or Tidewater. That's right on the coast. But Richmond was kind of where everybody met.
0: Yeah.
1: And so, you know, it's an interesting place because, I mean, just like North Carolina, it wasn't known really for, like, music.
0: Yeah.
1: It's not like New Orleans or like a Chicago or Detroit or New York or L.A. where there was like an industry for it.
0: Mm.
1: But there was so many amazing musicians, and it's a certain sound. You know, it's all rooted in gospel. You know,
0: D'Angelo is
1: from Richmond.
0: Well, isn't
1: yeah. So we had a lot of that. So a lot of gospel roots, and you kind of go from there into hip hop or like funk and soul and rock. A lot of punk music happening in Richmond, too. So, it's just a different thing. And, you know, North Carolina is like our sister state. And so, you know, a lot of similarities. We speak the same language. We kind of grew up on the same fast food chains even.
0: Yeah.
1: You know, so a lot of it's familiar.
0: So bringing it back to the title of your album that's coming out 2nd of October.
1: Mm-hmm.
0: Blue Collar Jazz, that all comes like rooted in that sort of story. What made you want to call it that? Just because that's where that connection and initial kind of concept came from?
1: Just the connection. I mean, my dad is a fireman, has been in the Norfolk Fire Department for like 30 years, and he also drives trucks, tractor trailer trucks, and my grandfather did. It's just like I was around those people. My dad knew all these mechanics. You know, he was just a blue-collar man that worked really hard.
0: Yeah. And I feel like that title would resonate with so many people, especially coming from places like this.
1: Working people. Yeah. And then the organ, just, you know, Sam can speak more on that, too, with the organ and just what that stands for in Greensboro.
2: Yeah. Yeah, Blue Collar Jazz, a.k.a. Music for the People. Mm. I mean, we're trying to make something that's accessible, and the organ makes it easy for us, but also difficult. I mean, the organ is like this 400-pound piece of furniture that...
0: Yeah, so portable.
2: Yeah, I mean, I move it around in literally a painter's van. And so it's like a Chevy van that's pretty much as blue-collar as you can get, just like in terms of... The van that I'm driving is like no AC from like no aircon from 2001 and moving around this giant piece of equipment. And like sometimes we got to take the door off to get the organ in. Like all of that is just speaks to the fact that like it's more of a lifestyle.
0: Mm.
2: And that's, I think what we're going for with Blue Collar Jazz is that this whole thing around the organ and this project with me and Corey is bigger than just like a record.
0: Yep. How easy is it for you to access an organ in different parts of the world? Is that something that...
1: I got to say real quick, this is the first time I've experienced someone having like a cult of just like these OG organ lovers that just follow Sam and like will just come out in like numbers and just be like, man, I want to, can you please play my organ? Like, I feel like at this point, I don't know, I'll let you speak on this. He's developed quite a community for a lot of organ lovers because they treat it like a car.
0: Yeah. Oh my God. Yeah.
1: And so it's like, I don't know. He's found some friends. He's made some communities out of it.
0: Cause I imagine imagine it's not massive, but I feel like it's very connected. People are so passionate about it.
2: Yeah. It's just a very, it's like this like underground piece of American history. I mean, the factory was in Chicago starting in the 1930s. Lawrence Hammond was actually a European guy, an amazing inventor. But the factory employed so like generations of people for many years before it closed down. So there's like this undercurrent of history with this instrument and people who know about it and people who fall in love with it and work on them and et cetera like that. So as we've started to get bigger and get on the plane a lot more to get to gigs, it's been a learning experience for me as well to figure out how do we get an organ to this gig? Specifically a Hammond organ, a C3, B3, A100. And I have to rely on other people a lot of times to make that happen. And it's been really like a beautiful thing. It's like to meet these, like in Los Angeles, we backlined an organ at this place that had never had an organ and it probably never will again. And this couple came out and they were so like willing to go with the punches and like make it happen. It was like this really special thing besides getting the organ in there is like meeting these people who were like so with it.
0: Mm. I can also imagine maybe if you have an organ in your house and you're not playing it all the time, that to be able to watch someone who's so good at the craft being able to play it would be beautiful as well. You're right. It's kind of like a car. People just get so attached to these things and it's like seeing it in its full capacity must be pretty cool.
1: Yeah, one thing I've noticed just is just an observation is that you know, these people are really excited for someone like Sam to come and play this instrument because especially a younger guy like coming and playing this instrument, you know, it's a pretty old school sound, it's vintage at this point, you know, it's nostalgic. So like I think for them they get excitement just from seeing someone that's really good and they're like, oh man, come play this instrument. It's like, please come through. I'll bring this organ for you, man. Check it out. You know, and there's a guy actually back in Virginia named Mickey that will just show up anywhere. He's just the organ guy. That's what he does. And it's just like, you can call him up and he was just like, I'll come fix it. I'll bring you an organ. He's just excited that, you know, he's, you know, down for the cause and like pushing the instrument further.
0: Yeah. You need those people around for sure. Your EP, R&B Organ Trio.
2: Yeah.
0: You have a couple of tracks off there that you've done like reimaginations of.
2: Right.
0: What is it that made you choose those ones in particular? You've got a Clio Soul one, a Sade one, a...
2: Yeah.
0: Roberta Flack, you've got Feel
1: Roberta
0: Like Making
1: Flack,
0: Love.
1: Roberta Flack,
2: yep.
1: For
2: sure. Right.
0: What is it that made you choose those particular songs to reimagine?
1: I know we probably had just been discussing. I can't remember if Sam, I think we both just had some ideas. We made a playlist. I think at one point, probably about a year ago, time is flying, man. And so it's like, probably like half a year ago, we were just like sending a playlist of just songs that we should look at recording. And, you know, one thing Sam has always told me, and, you know, he's, you know, done so much research and just studied this instrument and like all the greats is they would take these like popular songs and reimagine them with the instrument. And what's so cool about the organ is that it'll change up how it is, it'll change up the original song. It sounds like it can turn into your own version of it, like an arrangement, without you having to do all this work. Mm. And it's just like the organ just automatically just makes it something else. Mm. And so, you know, it's a people instrument. And so, yeah, choosing like a Roberta Flack song that is like something that connects and it just works well with the instrument. And same thing with Sade and Cleo Soul. I just felt it would be fresh. I think we both just were like, let's just try this, see what happens. And it felt amazing having Charlie there, of course. And we did the record in like 4 hours.
0: Oh, crazy.
1: Because I think Charlie, we had a show that night.
2: Yeah.
1: So it was a quick
2: we didn't know it was gonna. I mean, we were just kind of got together for fun, and it was like, "Oh wait, this is dope."
1: Yeah. So
0: yeah, turn it into an EP. Well, the fact that you've put out so many things in such a short amount of time, and you're right. Like, there's contemporary meets sort of old school R&B within those kind of songs that you've covered there.
2: Yeah.
0: That people can relate to so well. Like,
2: yeah, they're fresh.
0: I feel like Making Love. Every time I hear a cover of that song, it gets better and better. That and You Can't Hide Love.
2: Yeah.
0: The Earth, Wind & Fire, which is actually not Earth, Wind & Fire, which took me so long to realize. The original one is from this group called The Creative Source.
1: I've heard the original, yeah, and it messed me up. I was confused.
0: But it's crazy good. Yeah, I love it. It blew my mind realizing that wasn't an Earth, Wind & Fire tune. But those two songs, every time I hear it, a reimagination of it, they always kind of get better and better.
2: They sit great on the organ.
0: Yeah.
2: Those tunes.
0: And that as well. Corey, I want to talk a little bit about Butcher Brown.
1: Mm-hmm.
0: You've just released a record called A Supreme Blue, which is a big feat, I would say, because you're taking on potentially two of the greatest albums of all time, Miles Davis's Kind of Blue and John Coltrane's Love Supreme. And I think it's sort of in celebration of both of their centennial years, which is crazy that they were both born in the same year. I don't know. That blew my mind.
1: I didn't know that until...
0: until you started doing it, yeah. That's what... This album is what made me realize this. How did this come about, that whole project?
1: Well, it started with a trumpet player named Nicholas Payton. He came and sat in with us in Boston when he was working at the school at the University of Berkeley. And... I guess what inspired it was a moment during that set where he started quoting, I think it was a Love Supreme during one of our songs called Unwind. It was like this house music moment and he started playing it on top of it. And it was captured on an IG story and somebody put a House Supreme. So I think that got his wheels spinning. And then long story short, he reached out, hey, I want to do a record with you guys. And we were like, cool, come to Richmond. So we did the record in Richmond with our engineer at a studio that we work out of called Space Bomb. Shout out to Alex DeYoung, incredible engineer. So we basically, he had some arrangements. Butcher Brown, you know, we had our sound already established. And so we kind of creatively put our minds together with Nicholas to, he basically bring in a sketch, but then we like help produce it. So, you know, it's kind of bold, I think, in a way, what we did with a lot of that music. Like, we didn't realize, like, some of the stuff would turn into, like, a dub thing. Mm. But that's just what it was. And so it was a 4-day session. Again, you know, it was him having ideas, having these arrangements, and then we just got in the studio and we're like, okay, we're going to put some seasoning on this. And, that's what it is.
0: And I feel like it translates so well live as well, because I've just seen you guys play it. We out here. But... I think reimagining these such classic songs, I think some people go, oh, you know, the original is so good.
1: Of course.
0: There's something about that, of course. But it's so great to see how you've taken this project and made these songs. It's like giving them a new life. Like you say, there's a bit of dub influences and in all that. How, you're both touring with Butcher Brown now. How has it been doing these songs live now?
1: Well, we just started playing these songs live recently.
0: True.
1: You know, Sam, you know, he's been basically our long-term keyboard player while DJ Harrison's been taking a health break. So we're really grateful to have Sam here, man. It's been so fun. It just feels like he's in the band now. Mm. And he has been. He's basically a new member in my mind. Very fortunate. He's actually going to be on the new record that we have coming out next year. So he's making an appearance on that, playing keys.
0: Sick.
1: And some organ. But it's dope.
0: The organ in.
1: Yeah, we got to have that in there, of course. So it's been fun. You know, we started workshopping this music when we got over here. We were like, let's play Pursuance, let's play Acknowledgement. We played Pursuance and So What.
0: Yeah.
1: So it was fun to do those songs with Sam.
2: Yeah, a little give it a little energy, a little freshness. Yeah.
1: Mm-hmm. I think the best moment of playing those tunes was at Ronnie's the second set. It was insane. Yeah, yeah, it just finally got locked in. But anyway, it feels good.
0: Yeah.
1: It's fun to just like, you know, the first time playing it live, because, you know, we played it with Nicholas a few times, but really it was just the studio, the record, and that was it.
0: Yeah. Do your set lists change much throughout shows, or do you keep it pretty set?
1: It's pretty locked in at this point. Yeah. You know, we'll sub out a couple songs and be like, oh, we don't feel like playing Denora tonight. Let's play something new. Because we're starting to work out some of the new music for the next record. And so we're trying to, like, workshop those songs. So by the time the record is out, we're just, you know, it's dialed in.
0: Yeah.
1: Yeah.
0: You two have a bunch of shows coming up across the States.
2: Yeah.
0: Do you have any particular shows, particular venues that you're especially... How many shows is it? It's quite a lot, no?
2: Yeah, it's like 17, 18 shows, something like that.

0: at Baby's All Right, which is a really cool venue in Williamsburg, I believe. And
1: that's going to be fun, too. Vibraphone.
0: Yeah, our friend Sasha Berliner is going to come play vibraphone with us on that.
2: Very cool.
0: Sneak peek here on the radio.
2: Nice.
0: In London. Hot but and then at the end of the tour, the very end of that tour, we're playing Detroit, which I think is going to be really fire. Like, there's such a deep history of this type of music in Detroit. So we're playing a venue called Cliff Bell's, two sets there. It's kind of like a Ronnie Scott's of Detroit.
1: That's on my birthday, actually, at the last show.
2: Nice.
1: Yeah, so.
2: What is the birthday?
1: September 27th.
2: Ah, oh, so I'm September 18th. It's pretty close.
1: Hey. Whoa. That's the first show of the tour.
2: September 18th?
1: Yeah,
2: nice.
1: In Greensboro. So, yeah, I mean, I'm excited. I mean, and to back up a little bit, too, I mean, we're such a new project. Mm. We already played Montreal Jazz Fest, which was pretty insane, and then we just played Newport. Which is a huge deal. Still pinching myself that we had these opportunities, you know. Shout out to Big Fish and just everyone that's been investing in us, and they see the potential. So I'm just grateful. I'm just trying to soak it all in. I was telling Sam the other day, like, we just got to really be present right now, because what we're doing right now, we're not going to get this time back. So
2: it's such a good way to look at it. I mean, you're both so, like, prolific in your instruments, and people know you for your craft. So to me, it makes so much sense that you guys are doing this, but it's really cool to see a fresh project in that capacity doing it as well.
1: Yeah.
2: Who are you touring with for this in terms of your lineup? You usually play with a guitarist as well. Will you be having that on this?
0: Yeah. Morgan Burris will be joining us from Butcher Brown.
2: Nice.
0: Los Angeles-based guitar player from Richmond, who just the hours that me and Morgan and Corey have put in together touring with Butcher Brown the last year, it's just a very seamless transition to the organ trio stuff. And it also gets to feature Morgan in a different light. He really gets this, all of us get to stretch out in the trio versus the Butcher Brown. Completely different music, but a group of guys who have been playing a lot of music together.
2: Yeah.
1: And they have a real special harmonic chemistry, too. You got to throw that in there.
2: Yeah. Do you find organ and guitar, if it ever gets in the way of each other, or do you think it's a really harmonious sort of balance between the two instruments?
0: Yeah, no, they're perfect. Yeah. Just where they sit, like orchestrationally, like where the guitar sits. Because the organ takes up a lot of space, especially on the low end. It's like a bed of sound, or kind of like an ocean of sound. And then the guitar can like cut through that. And sort of sit in the mid-range, giving it a little extra rhythm and stuff. I really like playing with the guitar because of the rhythmic aspect that it adds.
2: Yeah. Do you have a favorite tune to play live when you're doing these shows?
1: Oh, man. There's a song. I'll go first. I'll say it's a song called Introspetro from a group called Les Holmes, which is this really obscure, if you don't really, they were based in London. They were doing a lot of cool, like, underground bossa novas, maybe some kind of exotica vibes back in the early 2000s. And it's a dope song. I discovered it probably 15 years ago on YouTube when I was just looking up lounge music, and I got really fascinated by that sound. So for me, it's like a dope bossa nova that we play.
2: Sick. Bossa nova and organ.
0: It's a bossa nova stuff with Corey is insane. We actually changed it a little bit. It's on R&B organ trio. It's called Cafe Milano / Introspetro.
2: Okay, right.
0: Yeah.
2: And same one.
0: Yeah, so when we put Introspetro out, actually the band, Les Holmes, reached out to us and was like, we absolutely love this. They told us a little about the background story. Apparently they made it in like a studio in London. But they were just really floored that we were even decided to take that. That came from like the crazy world of Corey Fonville Cafe. It was like, yo, we got to do this joint. And Charlie Hunter was like, man, this stuff is cheesy.
1: We're like, you don't see the vision.
0: He's like, this is a jive bossa nova. We're like, yeah, but just trust us.
2: Trust us on this one.
1: Yeah,
2: it works out well.
1: I love this. I mean, it's such a, I mean, I tell everybody, check it out. It's Les Holmes, great group. I'll send you it after.
2: Yeah, please.
1: It's good vibes.
0: But there's a point in the set, usually, where I kind of talk a little bit about the organ and how the instrument really changed, like how we listen to soul, jazz, and funk today, because it was the crossover between traditional jazz and funk music, basically, and the breadwinner for a lot of record labels, Verve, Prestige, Blue Note in the 50s and 60s. And then we usually go into like a classic organ joint, whether it's like Big John Patton or Jack McDuff or Jimmy McGriff. Mm.

0: it's got some of that blues element, maybe like a boogaloo or something like that. And that's usually a highlight of the set because people really get to like connect with that nostalgic feeling and see some, they just saw all this like fresh, crazy young musicians doing their thing. And then we go into that and they're like, oh, they can do that too.
1: They're taken aback.
0: Yeah. And I just love that moment. And honestly, it's like all, it's some of my favorite music to play too is some of that classic stuff. Because it's, even though it's sort of old, it feels, it just feels so good. And it feels like we can, we're still doing our own present, fresh thing with it.
1: Mm. And like, speaking of that connection that audiences have with the instrument, the day that we're recording this, you're playing tonight at Jake Sherman, who's another organ player who's just moved from the States to London. He's had a residency for the last several weeks at this place called the Mallard May Club, where he's been putting on his organ night, which has been amazing. And it's such like a beautiful audience that comes each week to sort of witness this. Jake Sherman has obviously done some amazing things in his own right. I think I first got into him when I started getting really into Michelle and Degyashelo, and seeing him in that. I think I knew him before that, but then that cemented him as just this incredible organ player, keys player in my mind. You're playing there tonight, so it's really nice. It's the organ worlds colliding. I mean, you must know Jake already or have crossed paths before. Yeah.
0: Jake and, I mean, I've known Jake since college, and so Corey's known him a super long time, too.
2: Mm. Since high school.
0: Yeah.
1: Oh, wow.
2: Yeah, we did a real, like, this high school all-star all-American band together back in like 08.
1: Crazy.
2: We were like 17 seniors in high school, and that's when I met him. But he played piano in that program.
1: Yeah.
2: And I later found out that he played organ too, so you know, he's been at it a while. We played a few times way back, like in 2010. We just did like a couple sessions just at his house in Boston, or like in New York one time at a homie studio. But yeah, he's great, and I was really excited that him and Sam connected. I think they connected in person like about a year ago down in Greensboro.
0: You know, I think there's what, and Jake's kind of like maybe leaning into this here, being moving to London, looking for that underground sort of pop-up organic grassroots thing that we were kind of talking about earlier before we got on the air, about how creating a space and a venue where people can really feel something and feel their community and like the organ is this great gateway for that. So I think Jake was like, when he moved to London, he was like, okay, this is my sort of a good opportunity to dive and meet some new people and that kind of thing. Cause he's been really leaning into the like songwriter world for the past decade or so.
2: Mm-hmm.
0: And I'm all for, there's just such a small community of organists really taking this serious right now. It's just like, yeah, we're all kind of like, you know, this will be my first time playing another gig with another true organist. But I think it's going to be super dope to just like bounce off of each other.
1: Yeah, for sure. We were saying it's quite sad because next week is the last of its kind. So putting it out to the Soho Radio audience, if you know a space that Jake Sherman can keep his organ night alive, then come through, because it's and he's made the space so accessible as well. So it's really, it's I think it's really important to have this kind of music in arm's reach and
2: for the culture.
0: And we'll be back to Fonville Freiburg. So next time we come through, if there's that's really where this, we were just like, okay, we want to play in London. We want to keep it small and keep it kind of special, but we need an organ. And then luckily everybody was like, oh yeah, there's this spot that's got it going on right now. But if it's not there, we'll have to figure something else out next time we come.
1: Yeah, so people with organs come through.
0: Yeah, exactly.
1: The community is there. Yeah. You just gotta find them. Before we wrap up, I just want to ask, is there any music that you've both been really digging at the moment that's felt inspiring, whether it be for your projects or this group in particular, when you are making this record that you've really been leaning into at the moment in particular?
0: Well, I think funnily enough, like we were just last couple weeks, maybe we were checking out some, going back. Some Modesky Martin Wood records. Those records just have that, they hit from like the early 90s to that. That was just such an era of of music that I think is really important to both me and Corey. So every now and then I tap back into their catalog and get some inspiration from the way they improvised and played together. But other than that, I think really inspired by the house music stuff, a lot of the stuff that Giles Peterson has been playing, a lot of the bossa nova crossover stuff. You know, just going to check out what the DJs are spinning always inspires me. NTS Radio, Soho Radio.
2: Yep.
1: Yeah.
2: Yeah, I mean, for me, it's been, actually, I've been checking out, you know, Sam actually brought it to my attention. I didn't realize, it's like one of my favorite organ trios, Peter Bernstein, Bill Stewart, and Larry Goldings.
1: Wow.
2: And I'd say that they're like our jazz, our organ trio unks in a way.
1: Yeah,
2: and sure. I remember being exposed to that organ trio as a kid because I had this VHS tape from the Modern Drummer Festival in 1997, and Bill Stewart was on there with the organ trio. And, you know, it was the first time I had seen that sound, like, just, like, actually being able to watch it on TV. And I just, it was so unique, especially from everything else that was happening on that particular festival. And so, anyway, that group just dropped a new record.
1: Yeah.
2: So, it's really exciting.
1: Oh, that's not crossed my radar, that one.
2: I'm going to actually tell you the name of the record.
0: It's called Rhombus.
2: Rhombus?
1: Rhombus.
0: Yeah.
1: Cool.
2: It just came out, like, a week ago.
1: Oh, wow.
2: Yeah, brand new. But they're such an incredible unit.
1: Mm. Yeah.
0: I also shout out some, like, I don't know, some, like, our friend Marcus King, his stuff with Chris Daddy Dave, they call it Atomic Habits. That stuff was incredible.
2: It's funky. Yeah.
1: Yeah, I saw him live a couple years ago in Melbourne. That was a really cool show.
0: Yeah. I think the new Leon Bridges record sounds pretty good. Mm-hmm. And then the stuff that Charlie Hunter is doing with Ella Feingold is really, really dope.
1: Yeah,
0: and they're actually going to be putting out a new release on our record label. We're working with a very small boutique record label in Virginia called Warhen Records. It's where you can pick up blue collar jazz through Warhen Records. Mm. And just, it's a record label that you should put on your radar because it's very small, but there's some exciting releases like coming up next year that are all going to be super dope.
1: Yeah. Exciting.
0: Yeah.
1: I love what you say about like listening into DJs and seeing what DJs are playing because I feel like it can be such an important way to find music that you don't necessarily know. But just quickly, talking about We Out Here Festival, I saw Kenny Dope play a set, which was crazy.
2: Damn.
1: But that Neue Rican Soul album, I've just been literally only crossing my radar this year, which feels wild.
2: That stuff is sick.
1: It's so good. Incredible. Everything about it is so good. So it's really cool to sort of go back and find all that inspiration as well from earlier times. Thank you both so much for joining me today.
0: Thanks for having us.
1: It's been a pleasure chatting to you both. Hopefully a UK tour is on the cards at some point.
0: Yeah.
1: Coming up in the future.
0: Definitely.
1: Like we said, organ crew, come together. We'll set you up in the organ wherever you need to go.
0: Yeah.
1: I feel like it happens. It happens.
2: For sure.
1: So yeah. Thank you so much.
2: Thank you.
0: My pleasure. Check out hopefully the records will be like in BBE and some physical copies you can get here in the UK as well. I think there's one more single dropping on September 4th.
1: Exciting. Okay. Yeah. Keep your eyes peeled, everybody. We've been chatting with Fonville Freibush, also here on tour with Butcher Brown. It's been a pleasure having you here. Thank you.
0: Peace.
2: Peace.

early preview here of the next Von Bill Fribush single that comes out tomorrow. Exclusive little drop here at Soho Radio. This one is called Slap, off their upcoming record, Blue Collar Jazz. Thank you for tuning into my chat with Corey and Sam. It was, yeah, a real joy and lots of fun to be able to talk to them. Keep your eyes peeled for Blue Collar Jazz, dropping October 2nd via Warhen Records. We're going to go into this one by Takuya Kuroda. This is ABC.

I talked earlier in the interview about how much I love different reimaginations of this specific song, Feel Like Making Love by the great Roberta Flack, and this one is one of those specific covers that I think is really, really beautiful. This is by Brazilian musician Anya Mazzotti, her take on Feel Like Making Love.

Ending the show today with this one by Ralph Weeks. This is called No Puedo. Thank you, as always, for tuning in to this particularly special episode with Corey Funville and Sam Frybush. I'll be back here again next week from 12 to 2 p.m. As always, enjoy your Thursday and keep it locked to Soho Radio. 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

for you. 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Okay, Sonny, tighten up on that piano now. 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

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Here we are on Soho Radio. It is the 7th of September. And thanks for tuning in, if you're tuning in live or if you're streaming off Mixcloud later in the week. It's the Wonderful Sound Libraries. 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My name's Miles Copeland. 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Search it up online, socials, etc. We have Nev Cotti coming up with Netflix. He is based up in Manchester and he'll be giving us a little update with something he is currently watching on the box. We have a donation from the master, chairman of the board, Moon Boots. And in the middle we kind of play a wonderful sound, like a kind of record that doesn't really fit anywhere else. Wait, oof. I'm not quite sure what I'm going to play yet.

0: 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Gets loud that bit, doesn't it? Dynamic. The dynamics of the audio file. Analog recordings, Joe. Okay, we are. It's the Wonderful Sound Libraries. Let's ease ourselves into September.
1: Wonderful sound.

Okay, here we are. It's the wonderful Sound Libraries. It's Sunday. We are here 12 till 2 fortnightly. Thank you for tuning in. And we're just sort of like easing it into September. It's September the 7th. It's my birthday. No finer place to be on my birthday in Soho. At Soho Radio.

0: out.
1: Okay, so yes. Alan James Eastwood. With the album Alan James Eastwood, I think. Oh no, it's actually Seeds, isn't it? That's my favourite cut off that LP, but that LP is outstandingly beautiful and kind of overlooked. And many years ago, when I stumbled upon it, I couldn't quite work out what was going on. I thought maybe it's a new thing. Anyway, it wasn't. It's an old record. Be With have reissued it. It's out now. A folk funk lost classic. Love the strings in that one, yes. Kind of Nielsen-y in places, actually. It's worth checking out. Although the reference points... Well, the reference points on the Be With press release is Nick Drake, Rodriguez and Richie Havens. But then Nielsen's in there as well somewhere. Yeah, beautiful stuff. Go and buy it. Sholto before that. Persephone's Perception. They've got a new record coming out. If you're regularly listening to this show, please don't start writing in and complaining that Sholto gets a track every episode. But it's right. I love it. It's right up my street. Oscar and Dave, been in Japan. Looks like they're having a right laugh. I look forward to catching up with them. That's a good place for those two to be. Elvis, Blue Moon. And it's full moon today on my birthday. This is great, this piece of music, isn't it? I don't like talking over music. I've played this. Well, it's a long track, this one. But do you know what? I've got it on a 7-inch. There's a weird little Japanese 7-inch came out. Pharoah Sanders Harvest Time. If you see it, pick it up. I think it was a Rough Trade. Record Store Day thing. It's a great little edit. I haven't quite A and B'd it yet. I haven't gone that deep. But it's this piece of music on a 7. Brilliant. And I forgot my glasses today, so this is a new track from an artist, and I couldn't quite see what his name was. I'm kind of winging it with the writing down and information bits, as usual. Rainy Ribeiro, new album, Harp, just come out. It's all harp, but that's a good one. He goes out his Coltrane on that one, strumming it. It goes a bit, you know, harp's a tricky one, isn't it? It kind of can be a little bit too classical with... But it's a beautiful instrument, But when you strum it, the track's entitled Hill and Night Arc Wind. Picked that up in Japan, that LP. Hearing it many years ago at the Croatia Electric Elephant Festival when we were performing there. And Moon Boots and Jason Boardman were doing midday till 7 or something. And I think they started everything off with that. And I'd never heard anything like it. I was like, this is perfect. Summer Festival by the sea. Crickets in the background. It's good stuff. And Moon Boots is the donation today. See what he digs out for us.

Suzanne Croft, that quite kind of strange, confusing LP that came out. More of the identity of it all. Brilliant cover. It's 10 years old. Can't believe that. Anyway, he's performing all that stuff in Los Angeles at the moment. It was kind of like a bit of a sort of afternoon's worth of just tracks. And I don't think it was ever thought about to be performed as a thing. Anyway, he's performing it live in LA. So if you happen to be in Los Angeles, go and check it out. Let's have a track.

0: wonderful sound.
1: Indeed, here we are, the wonderful sound. We're just taking it easy today, Sunday, 7th of September. Just waiting to go and get a coffee, the machine's not on. The machine's been taken apart downstairs. It's no good, is it? Right, a complaint. Just September. It's kind of the lull, isn't it, this week? It's kind of still in, we're definitely not in summer anymore. It's not allowed. And everything else hasn't really started, unless you're going to school, I suppose. Well, London certainly feels like at this time of year. Yes, what was that? Nev Cotti, he is also appearing on the wonderful sound libraries in about 3.5 minutes. That was a wonderful sound remix. That's kind of our first, I think that was the first. I'll have to ask him in a minute. Collaboration, but the first kind of... I don't know what I'm trying to say there, but let's ask Nev in a minute. Jose Gonzalez, Crosses. What a piece of music. That stands the test of time, doesn't it? Cast Some Light. It'll be alright. And yeah, Suzanne Craft 2, Chord Wake. That's a brilliant record, that. If you don't know it, it's 10 years old. I don't know whether they're reissuing it or something or other. Great, some great denim on the sleeve.

0: Right, so Nev Cotti is a recording artist on Wonderful Sound, as you all know. 5 albums. But he's also into his films, so let's do the section that we have entitled Netflix. Give him a ring quick before my battery's about to run out of my phone. Nice clear line today, that's good, isn't it?
1: Yeah, hello.
0: It's Nev Cotti, of course, the ever reliable.
1: Yeah, alright.
0: That's a good name for an album.
1: The ever reliable. Where are you?
0: I am in Soho. It's the 7th of September and it's my birthday.
1: Oh, happy birthday. Yeah, how old are you?
0: Cheers, mate. 42.
1: What? I thought you were on holiday.
0: I just got back the day before yesterday.
1: That was a quick one, wasn't it? Smash and grab.
0: 10 days. 10 days, yeah. I suppose I did a show, didn't I? And then I went away. Yeah. Great. Fantastic.
1: What a life.
0: Well, I'm just following in your footsteps, really. I'm just thinking I've got to get away more. Yeah. Nev Cotti seems to be out of the country all the time.
1: Do it, yeah. When you can get away. It's got to be done.
0: Yeah, Follow the sun. Follow the Sun, indeed, which is also another great title for a track. Was it an album? I can't remember.
1: Yeah, good song, that. Good song title.
0: Brilliant. It's good going on holiday, isn't it? If you're lucky enough to have been able to go away. It's hot.
1: What an insight. It's good going on holiday.
0: Yeah.
1: Just eating, drinking and doing nothing.
0: Well, that's it. When you get older, that's all you really want to do. You just want to stop, don't you? And just sort of like go into first gear.
1: Drink coffee, then drink beer, and then drink wine. That's my sort of daily regime.
0: Yeah, I was doing coffee, pastries, then slight chilled red about 1, and then.
1: We disagree on the chilled red.
0: When it's hot, but it's fine.
1: No.
0: The right temperature anyway, and then a Negroni, and this guy in this cafe, this tiny little place where we go, there's nothing there. He done off makes a mean old Negroni, and you wouldn't think he could make a cup of tea, let alone a blooming Negroni, and it's fantastic.
1: Well, I suppose you're in the heartland of Negroni. What is in the Negroni?
0: Oh, I can't remember now. Gin's in it, Campari, and what's the other thing that goes in it? Bitters? I don't know. Something like that.
1: Yeah, I'm a bit wary of cocktails, you know.
0: Well, you only need one.
1: No, I know they're good and all that, yeah, but it's not my thing, cocktails.
0: The funny thing is, I was in, we were celebrating, just before we went away, it was my daughter's birthday, and we went to Kettner's in Soho, and I had a Negroni in there, and I was kind of like drinking it, I was like, oh, it's a bit watery, this 17-pound Negroni, you know. And then I'm sitting in the middle of nowhere with a 4 euro Negroni, and it's knocked my head off.
1: Yeah, you got to go local, you know, back street local, that's where the good stuff is. Forget about this, you know, you never eat on the square.
0: No.
1: Never go to the tourist gas, just get down the back streets, that's where you're going to find the real deal.
0: Yeah, exactly.
1: I'm just wary of cocktails. I used to drink them, obviously, but dangerous.
0: They can catch you out, can't they? That's it. We're going to put in a public health warning there.
1: Yeah, you know, you have one margarita before you know it, you're lying in the street, sort of talking to yourself. Yeah,
0: what beer do you like? Any beer, or is there a particular one?
1: Beer or cocktails?
0: Beer. Well, because you're obviously not drinking cocktails, so what beer do you like? Because you said like your routine's beer.
1: Well, I mean, in this country I drink Guinness, but I mean...
0: When you're abroad?
1: You can't get that unless you go to the Irish pub. But a crisp, cold, freezing cold lager, you know.
0: Right, okay, it doesn't matter what it is.
1: On a hot day. Yeah, well, obviously, in Spain I drink that Alhambra Verde.
0: Right, okay.
1: And Mal, you know, Mal.
0: Yeah, I've heard of it.
1: Red Mal, that's, you know, but, you know, just sort of generic cold lager on a hot day is always a winner, isn't it?
0: I like a beer like that if it's poured out of a, out of the tap. And it's in a sort of like, you know, in a Euro glass, size glass, not a pint.
1: No, you won't have a pint. You never have a pint abroad. I like a bottle, you know, a freezing cold bottle. Something about drinking out of a bottle. Anyway, this is just idle chat, isn't it?
0: No. Well, of course, yeah. It's my birthday. I can do what we want today.
1: Should we crack on Netflix?
0: Netflix then, yeah. So I am, I'm intrigued. What's going on?
1: Okay, well, just a quick one this week. Oh. I tell you what, we've neglected. We always sort of go deep on something, don't we? Nothing wrong with that. No. You know, we've done a bit of David Lynch recently. And we've done all the great directors. We've not sort of tackled the art of the trash movie. The B movie.
0: Yeah, okay.
1: You know, the sort of like a bit of easy trash that is, you know, sort of low budget.
0: Yeah.
1: These kind of B movies, you know, made with no stars in it. And usually it's a very quick 80-minute turnaround.
0: Yeah.
1: And it's just one story. You know, there's no subplots. There's no great depth to it.
0: Yeah.
1: It's usually sort of quite violent or horror-based or... You know, just sort of, you know what I'm talking about.
0: Yeah, they can kind of get away with it. It's kind of like, it's a bit sort of, it's not experimental, but they can kind of like...
1: You can be experimental as well, yeah, you can be. It's just, but it's kind of a one-issue film, and it's done quickly, and sometimes they can be trashy, you know what I mean? They're just sort of like, you're not sort of analysing it and picking it apart. You just go with it and enjoy sort of ludicrousness of it and the stupidity.
0: Yeah, so so obviously we're going to talk about one, but give us an example of a famous a B movie.
1: Well, I'll tell you this one, we'll move on to the list.
0: Okay,
1: So The Surfer, which is a brand new film.
0: Oh yeah.
1: Starring Nicolas Cage.
0: Really?
1: Who I'm a big fan of.
0: Yeah, brilliant. So he's a great actor, you know, isn't he? Although recently I saw that Moonlight. Is it Moonlight? Or what's the one he did with Cher?
1: Yeah, was it Moonlight?
0: Jeepers Creepers. That's terrible, that film.
1: Is he like the love interest in that?
0: Yeah.
1: That's a bit weird.
0: She won an Oscar and he's in it and it's rubbish.
1: Yeah, yeah. I mean, he's done loads of crap, but he's done loads of really good stuff.
0: Yeah, yeah, yeah.
1: You know what I mean? He's a grafter as well, isn't he? He's sort of... I think he pumps out about 5 or 6 a year.
0: Yeah.
1: So his hit rate's, you know, like 50%. And I like, you know, when you're hiring Nick Cage, he's now of the sort of age where he plays himself.
0: Right.
1: So you're hiring, it's like when he used to hire Sean Connery. You're getting Sean Connery, you know, that's...
0: Yeah, yeah.
1: He's not going to change his accent. He's going to be pretty much the same as he was in the last film, you know.
0: But we all want to see him.
1: Yeah, I do like Cage. He's very sort of, you know, he's obviously very physical. And he's over the top in this. It's called The Surfer, and it's set in Australia.
0: Right.
1: And it just does what it says on the tin. He turns up, I won't give you any spoilers, but he turns up at this beach, surf beach, and where he used to surf when he was a kid. And he's looking to move back. There's a bit of a history with his wife, who he split up with recently, his son. And the surfers won't let him on the beach. There's a bit of a sort of a surf gang on the beach who won't allow him to get his board out, shall we say. Anyway, and chaos ensues. Cage isn't having it. You know, that's his beach. He used to surf on it when he was a kid.
0: Well, is it? Well, sorry, did you say whereabouts in Australia it is? It doesn't really
1: it's
0: matter.
1: It's where I was. It's in Western Australia. Perth.
0: Right, okay.
1: But it's kind of a generic beach.
0: Right.
1: What's good about the film? Yeah, I don't think he's even got a name, Cage. He's just the surfer.
0: Right,
1: brilliant. You know, and he's the policeman. And he's like the dudes on the beach. So it's kind of like just generic types.
0: Right.
1: It's quite arty in that respect, you know what I mean? But yeah, he's not having it, and the locals won't let him surf, and it gets, what's the word, messy. It's very messy very quickly. He ends up sort of living in the car park on the beach. I loved it. I really enjoyed it. You've got to go with it. Like I say, it's a bit of a trashy, you know, you might watch the first 5 minutes and think, what the hell is going on?
0: Okay, right,
1: you
0: know,
1: it's very over the top. It's very over the top, but if you just get into the world of it, it's an enjoyable hour and a half. You know,
0: it's funny it's that with films, isn't it? When you just go in sort of blank, you kind of like if you can sort of like get a bit, you know, want to get out of it.
1: Well, yeah, if you're not in the mood, that's it with some films. You just think, no, I'm not having this. But yeah, I'd recommend it. A few of my mates are a bit like, no, I'm not watching that. You know, Nick Cage being over the top. But I loved it. I was in the right mood, and it was just a bit of fun. It's a fun movie. He ends up sort of like, he's like, ends up, like I say, living in the car park, going through the bins and hunting wild animals to kill, to eat, and it's good. It's funny. It's funny, you know. And it's
0: that sounds like a good one. So is that had a general release, or is it like what is it?
1: I'm not sure. You know, if it's on any of the what do they say on any of the platforms? I think it's out of the pictures and all that.
0: Pictures.
1: The pictures, yeah.
0: I get told off for saying that, the pictures.
1: The pictures. The director is called Connor... Oh, sorry, I forgot his surname. It looks like he's an Irish director, only a young kid. He's only done about four films. So keep an eye out for him and check it out. If you like Nick Cage, if you like a bit of fun, it's a quick 90 minutes, and the soundtrack's really good, as we're gonna hear.
0: I'm looking forward to it. I haven't checked it yet. I've just gone with it.
1: It's an OST, and he's really sort of captured, you'll like it, it's kind of Tropicalia light.
0: Nice.
1: If I can use that phrase.
0: That's a new genre.
1: It's kind of, it goes with the film. He's got like a nice sort of beach vibe.
0: It's kind of a bit of a summery show today. Music's been very sort of summer today. So
1: there you go. Well, it's the surfer, you know. It's
0: brilliant.
1: It's beach music. So we're going to play, they're quite short, the song, so I think you've got three lined up.
0: Yeah, that's right. I've got them all here.
1: And we'll leave the B-list with me, then. Okay. We'll dive into this genre.
0: Okay.
1: And we can pick out a few others next fortnight, whatever. Yeah.
0: All right, great. Quickly, I was just, my good friend Dave Hill keeps telling me about this film Eddington.
1: Dave Hill,
0: yeah, not
1: a Slade.
0: Yeah, that's right. Yeah, Dave Hill out of Slade. He's he texts me all the time. He's constantly texting me. And right. Eddington, have you heard of that film?
1: I have. Yeah, who's in that?
0: It's got Joaquin Phoenix and Emma Stone, and it's a bit of a blockbuster. But he suggested that we do that.
1: Yeah, no, it's on my list. I did see that.
0: Yeah,
1: because
0: something about it's a COVID film, isn't it? It's about
1: oh, Jesus.
0: Arguments about masks and stuff. But I think it's done in a good fashion.
1: Do we have to? You put me off it now. I was looking forward to it. Arguments about masks. Brilliant.
0: Well, I haven't seen it, so, and that's not what Dave said. I've summarized it in really badly in 3 seconds.
1: I have heard it's very good.
0: If you see it, let us know. Let's talk about that at some point. Well, not, you know, just give us your little, five minutes.
1: Yeah, well, we'll watch it. Yeah. All right, cool. Listen, enjoy that music. It's good.
0: Nice one, Nev Cotty. All right, thanks for your time today, and I'll speak to you soon.
1: See you later, man. Bye.
0: Cheers. Bye. Bye. Bye. Netflix, The Surfer, Nicolas Cage. That's a good one. Don't know where you can see it. Don't know where he saw it. He's always got many cinema subscriptions. The music sounds loud. Let's have three.

born in a storm. Way out to sea. Sometimes even years. It's all building news, breaking breakage. Short, sharp shock of violence on the shore. You either surf it, or get wiped out.

Yes. I must say, that's a pretty good soundtrack, isn't it? The Surfer, Francois Tétart, Austrian film composer. Yes, nice one. Nev Cotti, Netflix, brilliant. Okay, so we are. We're in Soho. It's the wonderful Sound Libraries. I'm DJing at Spiritland on Tuesday evening from 7 o'clock if you're in the town. Come down, say hello. And this show's every fortnight. Thanks to all the love for the latest Singles Club release, and it's a special one. It's a really good exclusive one to have, as it only came out sort of like on a real sort small hand manufactured printed 7-inch in Canada. So we've opened it up to a wider world, and it's brilliant. And local dish, yeah, go and check them out. Okay, so every episode we have a donation, and this all started during the old lockdown, which we kind of don't mention, although I've mentioned it twice already. Moon Boots, DJ in Manchester, one half of Aficionado. And every other week he used to donate a track to the show. And we've moved, we've gone deeper, and we've sort of like artists do it now. And but seeing it's my birthday, I thought, oh, let's get the boss back. So God knows what this is going to be. With Moon Boots, it could be absolutely anything, couldn't it? But big inspiration for the show. Let's go to this week's donation, Moon Boots.

Oh yeah, hello. Got sidetracked there. Yes, the Moon Boots donation, and as he says, a bit of Yugo disco. Dajiman Sansu by Boban Petrovic. Many thanks, Moon Boots. Right, I've got no idea what time it is. Clock's not working. But this time, any time, the Wonderful Sound Library's time. It's a wonderful sound. And today I've pulled a record off the shelves.

to just have a bit of a, it's a bit of a self-indulgent moment, the middle bit, but it's good, isn't it? It's a, music's all about being, it's all about getting into it. So we could sit back and just have a good listen to something. And it's a record from, I think it's like late 70s, early 80s. I would be able to tell you that actual information if I brought my glasses with me today. Eastern Polish jazz, Polish spiritual jazz even. Sławomir Kapulowicz. And Song for Harpit. Yeah, it's a good one, deep one. And whenever I play this out, loads of people come up and say, what's this? I don't really know much more about it. I showed it to somebody once and they said, you got that for a good price, 20 quid. They sort of said, yeah, that's kind of like Polish Alice Coltrane. I was like, yeah, that is sort of what it is like, really. So, let's not talk about the music. Let's play the music.

Oh yeah, that's great, great, isn't it? Absolute killer. Solid groove. Kerry Preston, I think you put me onto that one. Thank you. Go and hunt it out. I'm sure you can probably find one. Yeah, drop me an email or check out the socials for track listing. There is, I

haven't done the email chat listing actually, sorry, recently. I just, it's summer, it's kind of, trying to stop a bit of admin in my life. But yeah, that'll be a chat listing for this show. Will be up this week, some point. I promise. But yeah, that's brilliant. I noticed I was at Carnival before I went away. And headed to the Reggae Sound Systems, of course. And I was at the Channel 1 sound system on Sunday daytime. And that I'm going to start DJing. I've started doing it already on this show, I think. About 10-second gap silence between records. Brilliant. That's the best way to do it. None of this mixing. Trying to get mixed records beat matched. Just big, long gaps between records. Doesn't need to be continuous, does it? Watch out, it's coming, more of it. I always remember that from going to Weekenders. There was one in Bournemouth, they used to have the Soul Weekender. And it was Peterson and people like that used to do it. And I always remember them just playing records and then just letting them end. It was like no rush. It's my kind of DJing. Right, here we are, the wonderful sound libraries. I think we've got about half an hour left.

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People must be told, lovers and their friends must all be bold. Heartbeats must be tender, words of courage not surrender.

Watch for the wind and wait. When you see it, I'll come home. Listen for the sun and then be anxious. When you hear the sun begin to move through the cottonwoods and down the hill, I'll not be far behind. Stop time if you can, and if you can, you can stop my leaving. It's not that I've packed all my bags, it's just that my mind's no longer like an unmade bed. It's made up all right. Now all it needs is some making over.

Oh, yes, indeed. Watch for the wind and wait, and I'll be back. Bob McEwen, indeed. Well, I think we're running out of time. Let's spin the wonderful sound libraries and sell a bit of self-indulgence today. But hey, it's all music's brilliant. It's all about good music. Okay. Where's Joe? How much longer we got left, Joe? 2 minutes. That's perfect. Okay, thanks to Moon Boots for the donation today. Ever grateful. Thank you to Nevcotti. Thanks for the song for Harpit by Slavoj Kolpovich. And thanks for you for listening and tuning in to Radio here every 2 weeks. My name's Miles Copeland, and this has been the Wonderful Sound Libraries.

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Hello. How's everyone doing? It's Thursday evening and it's 6 o'clock, and that means it's time for the Neighbour and Peace Show. Got some new releases for you this evening, coming a little bit later in the show. Other than that, just got all the usual stuff. Some soul,

started the show with some nice, smooth, gentle, relaxing numbers, and I think I'm going to keep it that way for a little while. That's the kind of mood I'm in this evening. If you've just joined us, you're listening to The Noble and Heath Show. We're here till 8 o'clock this evening. We've got a few people tuned in. Hello to Warren Bassett, Michael Bunyan is with us too, and Richard Smaller-Coughlin. It was great to meet you in person, finally. The other week down at the Soho Summer Sessions in Kingly Court. Thank you for swinging by. And thanks to all the other people that popped in to say hello as well. It's ended up being a really nice afternoon there. So, as I said, got some new releases coming up shortly. But in the meantime, I'm keeping it pretty chilled with here's some more from Janet Kay.

Lost Generation. This is the Lost Generation there. I started the show keeping it pretty chilled out. Some nice, lovely, gentle soul music there for you. Probably going to speed it up a little bit. A little bit later in the show, we've got some new releases. We've got new stuff from Abby Farrell, who's tuned in. So hello to you. We've got stuff from Denver Cuss. We have got New Street Adventure, we've got a new one from Say Shishi, we've got a new one from Soho Radio's very own Sean Lee, and more, but I can't remember what. Thanks to those that have sent messages so far, nice to have you with us. I am going to crack on with the music, and here's a little bit of Gene Kahn.

Jones Girls, will you be there? I'm going to play some new releases at 7 o'clock. I'm going to play a couple of other ones first. No, exciting news from Soho Radio. They've rebranded. And they've got a brand new website, which you should go and check out. And not only that, there's a new chat box feature, a new Discord chat room thing. So if you go onto the website, it's at the top right hand corner, and you can sign in there, and then every time you come, you'll just be ready to get chatting with fellow Soho listeners. So go over and have a check. And there's a new app as well, isn't there? Yeah, and a shiny new app too. Go and download it, etc. Here's a bit of Bo Bryson, and then don't go away, because I've got some lots of lovely new releases for you.

Out to Will on that one, who's tuned in. I was cooking a spaghetti bolognese, I hope. We've got a few more people tuned in. Warren Bassett sent a message saying he loved hearing the Chairman of the Board track, and that's actually his favourite, so glad you enjoyed that, Warren. Matt from New Orleans is tuned in on the new chat box on Soho Radio. Mike Kilsby is with us as well. And a big shout out to Lucy, Ben, Ada and Nat, who are tuned in down in South London. May's away, apparently, hence why I didn't include her in the shout out, but... and we also have Sophie, Nick, Sunny and Bobby tuned in. So thanks all for jumping on board. We've got, as promised now, some new music. Quite a lot of new music we've been sent over the last couple of weeks. I haven't got it all in tonight, but there'll be plenty more for the next show too. First one I'm going to play is a new one from Denver Cuss, who I'd really struggled to say earlier. I was calling her Kenver Duss. But this came out on the 22nd of this month. It's a little bit more on the kind of soul spectrum, she said. And she thought it could go down well with our listeners. And I think I tend to agree. I think they're going to really like it. Written by Denver and Kit Warren. Produced by PM Wharton and Denver also. And the backing vocals were done by our good friends Abby and Carmi. And I've got actually the new one from Abby coming up after this song as well. So here you go, new one from Denver Cuss, and it's called Easy Way Out.

new one there from Denver Cuss, out now. Go and stream it, listen to it, download it. Next up, we have a new one from Abby Farrell, Never Be. It came out on the 25th of July. It's the follow-up to 47 Days. It was co-written with blues soul artist Kat Eaton and guitarist, songwriter, producer Nick Atkinson, and produced by Atkinson also. And it was mastered at Abbey Road Studios. Very nice, Abby. Another great one, uplifter, dancer from Abbey. Here we go. This is Never Be.

party mover there from Abby Farrell. Warren Bassett was absolutely loving that. He said, top draw. Next up, we have the new one from Say She She, and it is called Under the Sun.

New one from Say Shishi there. Next up, we have two of our favourite people who have collaborated to create a beautiful track, Sean Lee and Kelly Finnegan with Say It Again.

Absolute corker there from Sean Lee and Kelly Finnegan. That is out already, so if you like that, you can get it on all the normal platforms. Next up, we have a new one from New Street Adventure. Another great one from them. Acid Jazz Records presents Let Me Loose. It's the third single taken from their forthcoming album, What Kind of World? And we've played everything that that New Street Adventure have been releasing, and everyone's been a corker so far, and here's another one to add to the list. Let me

0: Sweet fine, don't let originals die.
1: There you go, new one from Nutri Adventure, Let Me Loose. Next up, we have a new one from Nia Nguyen, and this is called Can't Get No Love Round Here. This track is a follow-up to her debut LP, A Pleasure to Have in Class, which came out in February this year. Which we were supporting also. And this is going to be part of another EP that she's releasing early next year. And she's currently working on a track with Paul Weller in his studio, which will be included on that EP too. And has also announced that they're going to be playing at the All Points East next weekend on the 15th, which I am also very lucky to be going to and very excited. Thanks to my sister Lucy Noble, who sorted me out with some VIP tickets. So really looking forward to that. Next weekend, that is Cleo Soul and Salt and Scott Street Park. There's also Miss Dynamite, amongst loads of others. So really looking forward to that. And amazing that Nia has been added onto that lineup, because it's an incredible lineup to be on. So here you go, new one from Nia Nguyen.

A lot of love coming in for the new tracks I've played tonight. Michael Bunyan was loving the Abbey song, said Abbey keeping up the highest quality as always. He also loved the Denver tune. And Mike Kilsby said, top New Street Adventure song, absolute corker. So glad you're enjoying that. Justin and Lottie Leeming are tuned in too. Adrian and Kathy Corbin, hello to you. I didn't realise you lot are together. And the Cooler Sound System, a.k.a. Andy Brown. And Michael Leveson is with us too. The show has gone so quickly this evening. But I'm cracking on, playing lots of music, less talking. Hope you're enjoying it. I've got a couple of gig roundups that I want to tell you about, but I'll do that after this one from Bobby Humphreys.

and the clown.

Sending the Clowns. It's usually a Thursday evening when me and Sophie are in Soho Radio Studio. I've got one in, I put one in now by Fatback Band. It's called Gotta Get My Hands on Some Money. And I've put them in because they're actually playing Coco tonight as part of Ace Records' 50th anniversary. They're celebrating one of the world's oldest independent record labels and five decades of sonic excellence, with loads of great events happening over August. They've already started. There was a little party last night at the Hawley Arms, which I went to, and some of the Fatback Band were there. One of them is 93 years old. And he's up still playing at Coco tonight. That's amazing, isn't it? We've put all the events that they've got going on our Instagram, so you can go and find out a little bit more information there. But for one of their events, celebrating their 50th anniversary, they're doing a little pop-up shop in Camden at Rock On. It started on the 5th, and it's running through till the 10th of August, and it's going to be stocked with thousands of LPs from the label's diverse and extensive catalogue, and each day there is DJs playing an eclectic selection of tunes, both Ace stuff and other stuff as well. And we're actually going to be there playing some records on Sunday, this Sunday coming on the 10th. So why not swing by and have a little dig if you're a record collector, or just come by, have a beer. We're also playing alongside Keb Darge, Reese Webb, Ryan Brown, Patsy Harris and Rosalind Glasgow. So here you go. Here is the Fatback Band.

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Hello Soho Radio. This is Dom Weller on my monthly show Mixed Feelings. It's been a little while since I've been in the studio, so I'm really, really excited to be back. Happy Monday. I hope everyone's had a wicked weekend. I was in Vienna this weekend. Shout out to my lovely friend Ethan, who showed us all such a good time. Yeah, it was 28 degrees out there, which I was not expecting at all. I ended up having a beautiful sunny swim in their equivalent of the River Thames, which just shows how on point life is in Vienna. But I'm really excited to be back here. I'll be with you for the next 2 hours, and I'm joined by a very special guest who I'll be introducing in a little bit. We've had some nice, soulful, mellow tunes to start with. That track just now is called Sue, by a beautiful Brazilian songstress who only had a couple of albums released. But up next, we are in Colombia.

0: What an absolute tune. That is Tio Guachupacito by Canelon de Timbiqui with the absolute legend, Nidia Gongora, who's, yeah, one of the biggest champions of Afro-Colombian music from the Pacific Coast and plays in a lot of different bands. I was lucky enough to see her live in Cornwall, of all places, last summer, which was great. But yeah, I just wanted to give a warm welcome to my very special guest this week, the wonderful musician, DJ, curator, Alka. Welcome, welcome.
1: Hello, thank you so much for having me, Ella.
0: It's so great to have you here. This is the first time we've played tunes together.
1: Yeah, happy. It doesn't feel like it, does it? I feel like we've got a good synergy.
0: Definitely. But synchronicity. Yeah,
1: exactly.
0: But yeah, I'm going to be playing some warm-up tunes for the next 15 minutes or so, and then I'm going to hand over to Alka to play some heartfelt, beloved tunes. And then maybe we'll do a bit of a B2B towards the end and
1: Sounds
0: see how
1: good.
0: Things go. Up next, we have a beautiful track from Cuba. This is Que Felicidad Yo Tengo by Grupo Monumental.

0: All right, I'm going to hand over the controls to Alka now. We've known each other for a little while now, haven't we? I first saw Alka play at Basket of Light, and then since you've played at some of my parties.
1: Yes, I have.
0: And I've always been a big fan. Alka is a trombonist and a DJ, which I think is just such a great, cool combination. But I'd love to hear a little bit more about, your musical journey and how those two things work together. But let's do it through the tracks. But first, can you tell me a little bit about, give a flavour of some of the tracks that you've got?
1: Ooh, you know what? I have quite an eclectic selection, I guess, mostly of analog music. I'm always thinking, am I going electronic? Am I going club vibes or are we doing analog? So these are tracks that mean a lot to me. I guess they're mostly quite personal. Music that I've known since childhood that connects me with my roots or that just really makes me feel. I really love the concept of your show, Mixed Feelings. Yeah. Like we were just talking about being quite eclectic, multi-genre DJs. And I think approaching music like this in terms of, how does it make you feel? It resonates. So.
0: And I also think it gets, DJs a chance to play the music that they might not be able to play on dance floors with the sort of pressure of trying to create a certain journey for other people. It's a very personal selections. Let's get into it.
1: Okay, lovely. Okay, so this one is called Papel de Plata. It's by a Chilean group called Inti y Mani. And it's just a very, very beautiful track. It's quite melancholic, I suppose, and romantic. A lot of the music that I really like is of that genre. So here we have it.

0: absolute classic. I'm so glad you said this. Oh. We were just chatting about this one. We both discovered this.
1: Yeah, through J. Cole. We were like, who was it? It was J. Cole, yeah.
0: And it's a really like, yeah, the sample is so amazing, but the actual tune is about like how many women J. Cole sleeps with. So it's a bit of a juxtaposition, but the original
1: it's beautiful.
0: Is so good.
1: And it's like a love song as well, like really romantic. Yeah.
0: Beautiful. Mm. Yeah, and talk us through, you played a Congolese track before this, is that right?
1: I played a few Congolese tracks. One was Jalou Jalou by Tabulae Rochereau, who, yeah, he's an absolutely iconic Congolese singer and guitarist. He passed there a few years ago, but we were just saying he was outperforming until pretty much the very end, I believe. I think he was in his 80s when he passed, but an absolute legend. And we were just talking as well about, of course, the situation in Congo and how I think vital it is to connect with culture of, you know, places that are experiencing kind of terrible situations right now, and like how important it is to humanize. And I think music can be a really powerful way to remember that ultimately these are people experiencing
0: with rich lives, mm-hmm. rich histories.
1: Yes.
0: And no, I think music is the thing that allows us to remember, yeah, that humanizes us all in yeah. such a powerful way. I wanted to ask you a little bit about your musical journey. Is you a trombonist and a DJ?
1: I am.
0: Which came first?
1: So yeah, the trombone came first. I started playing when I was 10, and yeah, the DJing came later, but we can get into that.
0: Did you know that you might be a professional musician? Like, when did that kind of start coming into your, yeah, in your consciousness?
1: It's funny because I didn't exactly plan it. I actually didn't study at music college, but I did take music very seriously at secondary school. I was like a music nerd, you know, I was always in the music school. I was involved in so many, yeah, bands and ensembles, and I was lucky enough to go to a really good school for music. Mm. And I think I knew from a few years into playing that I would always want to play, but I didn't know that I'd be able to be a professional musician. It kind of didn't occur to me. I've always been someone with varied interests, and yeah, I think I wanted to be a publisher. I work for a publishing house or something like that. And then I ended up going to SOAS to study politics and development studies. And while I was there, unfortunately, I had braces on my teeth. I couldn't play for like the first year.
0: Wow, okay.
1: And as soon as they came off, I was like, oh my gosh, I need to join all these bands and get back into it. So I joined the Cuban Big Band, and from there I connected with the Latin scene, and within a few months I was kind of playing professionally, and it was like, wow. It kind of saved me, to be honest. I think I'm somebody who needs music, you know, it just gave me so much back and kind of set me on the straight and narrow and nourished my soul in a way that I really needed at that moment. So I just didn't look back really since then.
0: What a great story. I'm interested in, because I used to play the trumpet.
1: No way.
0: I was also a diligent trumpet player.
1: Oh my gosh. Yeah.
0: I had a good sound, but I think it got to the point where I was like, yeah, I am I going to do this or am I going to do something else?
1: And yeah.
0: I chose something else, but I do pick it up every now and then. But I was always, the trombone to me always seemed like such a hard instrument to play. I guess because of the kind of like the spatial element of the notes being like relative to the movement of your arm. How does that work? Like, how hard is it to just be in tune with that?
1: I think for me, in the way my brain works, I quite like things that aren't entirely logical and they're a bit more like feeling. Mm. So I think it actually worked in my favor rather than playing like piano, which I think you see everything laid out and it's got this kind of logical element to it. But yeah, like, that said, I can't pretend it was an easy journey. I think I was really lucky to have an amazing teacher in my teenage years who pushed me really hard. And I think the work he did with me stood me in really good stead from since then. And it's kind of meant that I've been able to play with people who did go to music college and have that kind of training, because I actually, yeah, had really good teaching in those years. So I think, you know, like anything, it's just practice, as I'm sure you know from the trumpet. I can't believe I didn't know that about you.
0: Yeah.
1: That's so cool.
0: And it was great because I got to, I come from a family of trumpet players, so it was sort of passed down to me. But it was nice because I got to do a mix for my analog journal where I played records. It's called Around the World on a trumpet. And that was because I'm constantly perceiving things from a kind of trumpet lens, because it's the instrument that just cuts straight to my soul, I think, because of all of those emotional memories that I've got attached to it. The trombone is a wicked instrument.
1: Oh, thank you. We'll have to have a jam at some point.
0: Let's do it. All right, let's get back to the tunes.

0: What was yeah?
1: So what was that? Let me get the name right. So that was by Agrupación Django, on a label, one of my favorite labels, Llorona Records. They are a Colombian record label, and yeah, they're representing a lot of music from all over the country, but also from the Pacific Coast. And we were just saying how much we both love the music from there.
0: Oh,
1: and
0: it's so good.
1: Yeah, it's so gorgeous.
0: And way more unknown, I think, than the music from the North Caribbean coast, in terms of maybe in the UK and what people kind of associate with Colombian music. But such a rich history. Yeah, I was lucky enough to go there a couple of years ago to the Pacific coast.
1: Amazing.
0: And yeah, we went to this place called El Valle with black sand, kind of a jungle just off the beach, and humpback whales.
1: Wow.
0: Jumping. Like, you would be on the beach and be able to see humpback whales. It's such a special place. So, yeah, if you can, go and see it and hear the incredible music coming out of there.
1: Amazing. Like, I'm just that image and thinking of this music together. Like, right. Wow, it's so powerful. Beautiful.
0: And what have we got next?
1: So next up, we've got a track called Plecan by Africa Negra. It's one of my absolute favourites. Another really, really uplifting one. Yeah, hope you enjoy it.

0: was that track? That was beautiful.
1: Oh, that was the amazing Kokoroko with We Give Thanks.
0: That was the first time I've heard that one. I don't know how I've missed it.
1: Yeah, right. I think it's my favourite track of theirs. Like, I was just saying to Ella that when I first heard it, I was like, I think this is like a perfect, it's a perfect piece of music. And it's not often that you feel that, but I feel like they just, every element is so perfectly crafted and just comes together in such a, yeah, such a beautiful way.
0: Perfection.
1: So, yeah, perfection. And big up to Sheila. I've been lucky enough to work with her a couple of times as well. And like, yeah, she's just such a beam of light. And I feel like, to me, this track really encapsulated her essence in a way, as I perceived, as I've perceived her. So, yeah,
0: that track really makes me think of just like a field of happy people dancing.
1: Yeah, right. Exactly. I'm very drawn to melancholy music as well. So when there is a track that is just like joy and I like it, I'm like, wow, okay,
0: this one's a keeper.
1: This one's a keeper. Yeah,
0: I wanted to ask you a little bit about how you started DJing. Yeah, from being a trombonist, like, what was the transition, what was the pull into sharing music with people in a slightly different way?
1: Well, to be honest, it kind of started because people kept asking me if I DJ'd, and I was like, wow, you think I'm like cool enough to do, like, me, little old me? And I didn't know how to use the decks, and so I kept having to say, no, I'm so sorry, like, I don't DJ. And then I was lucky enough to meet the founder of Nettle Radio, who's now my good friend, and I was really, really keen for a radio show because I'd just done a few radio interviews where I was playing music and like fell in love with the format and just, yeah. So really, radio was my first love, and like, from there, it was a natural transition. And just in that moment, I was lucky enough that people were asking me to play. And so I didn't really know how to mix for a long time, though. And even going to radio stations, like, I would need a lot of technical help, like, and be terrified, like, fading tracks in and out. But yeah, I just kind of took the plunge and started accepting gigs and just built on my technical knowledge. And yeah, now we're here.
0: But I feel like that shows, like, yeah, selection is the heart, isn't it?
1: Yeah, I mean, I have so much respect for people who can like really, really mix, but yeah, selection's a heart. And I think there's kind of room for everybody, or maybe not every, you know, there's room for you know, different DJs with different approaches, but you know, whatever your strength is, that's valid.
0: But I think to start, because I know I teach women how to DJ as part of the festival that I do each year, because it's participatory, so that means that the performers, the DJs and everything are made out of the ticket holders. So, yeah, our push was like, if

0: if you're a selector at heart, you know, if you, let's say you're at a house party and you're always one, the one drawn to the orcs to put on a tune, and you've got like thousands of playlists, come and learn how to do the technical side of it and see how that works. And it's been really beautiful because we've had, yeah, a few people that have become DJs from that transition, which is really nice. But yeah, the technical side can sometimes be a real big deterrence, I think.
1: Yeah, definitely. I think, I mean, I think in terms of gender, there's so much more representation now of like, yeah, women, non-binary people, which is amazing. And I think that kind of helps because I think coming of age, there were very few female DJs that I would see. And so like, it felt very daunting. Do you know what I mean? Just never really having seen many women, even behind the decks.
0: Yeah.
1: It felt like a real boys club. But yeah, amazing that you're doing that work as well. Bringing people in, because it's such good fun. Anyone who wants to DJ listening to this, like, give it a whirl, you know. Like, I think it's such a rewarding way to engage with music and share the culture. And yeah,
0: and radio is an amazing place to start, I reckon. And
1: yeah, 100%. I'm so grateful for, I really miss radio, actually. I need to get me my next show, because I love doing radio.
0: And you threw a party recently, is that right?
1: I did. I threw a party. Yeah. Pangea Tapes. Oh, thank you. Yeah. We've just done one edition, and I do have a lot of plans and kind of, yeah, ideas for what the next ones will be, but just kind of trying to take my time in getting it right with all kinds of behind it, like, you know, venue choices, making sure the sound system is as good as it can be.
0: Yeah, which is hard in London.
1: Yeah, getting resourced as well, because there's a lot of financial risk involved with throwing parties, which is tricky. Like, we're all facing these challenges, aren't we?
0: Especially now.
1: Yes.
0: I think that's what a lot of people are finding. But yeah, let us know when you've got the next one planned.
1: I will do. I will do, for sure. Well, since you were asking me about my journey into DJing, I will say, when it comes to electronic music, I guess my first love was kind of the Portuguese, Angolan, Kuduro scene. And I also really love kind of more avant-garde, like, yeah, avant-garde experimental sound. So I'll just show you this track. It's called Moonbend. It's a remix by Nydia. And yeah, I just heard it this year and it really struck me as something interesting. So here it is.
0: Gorgeous. Let's go.

Yes, yes, people. We've got onto the B2B section now. This is Don Weller and Alka on Mixed Feelings on Soho Radio. Stay with us.

0: All right, we had a nice little back-to-back stint. We were playing a lot of Angolan tunes and Angolan via Lisbon.
1: Yeah, that's right. A lot of kuduro, which we have in common, right, as a flavour.
0: I think we have a lot in common. Basically, we could have gone for hours. We haven't even touched on our South African Venn diagram.
1: Exactly, oh my goodness.
0: But you're finishing on selecting these two salsa tracks.
1: Indeed, it wouldn't be a complete set for me without some salsa. Like, I kind of came up on the Latin scene, and also my parents brought me up on a lot of salsa. And I was just saying to Ella that this tune is Cari Caridad by Orquesta Jalo. And I was just discussing with my little sister what a masterpiece it is, and we love the strings, and yeah. And then we're going to finish on probably my favourite tune of all time. It's called Un Día Bonito, and it's by Eddie Palmieri, the late and great maestro. He passed away a couple of weeks ago, and I don't think I've processed his passing yet. Like, he really, really is my favourite. So,
0: well, what a perfect way to process it.
1: Yes, that's right. The sun is out, and the song is all about just a beautiful day. So
0: gorgeous. All right.

0: All right, that is all we've got time for. I just wanted to say a big thank you to Alka for coming on the show. It's been an absolute privilege to have you here. I think we've got to do it again. We've just got hours more music to do.
1: We've got so much more music. Thank you so much for having me, Ella. It's been a lovely way to start a Monday.
0: See you next time.

Good evening, everybody. You are listening to Citizen Helene on Soho Radio. Kicking off the show with a little tribute to the wonderful Dolly Parton. And that's I Wanna Fall In Love. Love a little bit of Disco Dolly.

Are we all? It's September. And this track is by a band called September. Are you free tonight?

In the background, you're hearing Carol Williams and Have You For My Love. And we'll talk a bit about the show. First hour, I'm going to play just a bunch of sort of chunky boogie disco. And in the second hour, I'm going to be playing music of Solar Records. So stay locked.

was a beautiful, very rare track by the Raw band called Deep Song. It's actually probably not really rare anymore because Rush Hour just reissued it. Just how I got hold of it, so. Banger though.

Yes, the very unmistakable work of Patrick Adams, Leroy Burgess, Stan Lucas and Gus Justin Brown on lead vocals. That was Dazzle and Awe. Here with you until midnight with Boogie Goodness. Bit of Peebo Bryson for you.

Yes, the heat does not stop on this show. Got Webster Lewis up next. This is called Let Me Be The One. And I just played you Paradise by Peebo Bryson. Tune in to Citizen Helene on Soho Radio.

Yes, that was Wish and Larita Gaskin and Nice and Soft. Nearly at the second hour, where I'll be playing music by artists on famous solo records. But first up, got some George Duke for you. This is Brazilian Love Affair.

What an amazing track that was. As I said, George Duke and Brazilian Love Affair. And you're listening to Citizen Helene on Soho Radio. And in this second hour, let me bring up my silly little music. We're going to be playing the music of Solo Records. Let me do a little intro. So, Solo Records began its life as Soul Train Records, and it was founded in 1975 by Dick Griffey and Don Cornelius of Soul Train. And somewhat unsurprisingly, the label folded because of the success of the TV show and Don Cornelius's commitments. So a couple of years later, Dick Griffey founded a new label, and that was Solar Records, and Solar stands for Sound of Los Angeles Records. The record label is home to acts such as The Whispers, Dynasty, Lakeside, Midnight Star, and more, Carrie Lucas, and many of them collaborated with each other. And the thing that's special about the label is it had a very distinct sound that was very sort of disco funk, but lots of really amazing harmonies. And yeah, I'm gonna just play some of the music for you now, sort of going chronological order, but don't know, we'll see. Anyway, up first we got some Lakeside and All the Way Live. This came out in 1978.

it's Lakeside and it's All the Way Like. And when I say that I'm playing these chronologically, by the way, it's not like a comprehensive history. It's just the tracks I've got in kind of chronological order, in case anyone was gonna take notes. Of course I'm gonna play the whispers, and the beat goes on.

Yes. And before that, I played you Dynasty, and I've just begun to love you. And this is Midnight Star, and I've been watching you.

Yes, in the background, you are hearing the Silvers and Come Back Baby, Come Back. Come Back Lover, Come Back, even. Sacked. And yes, obviously I had to play a track by the Silvers because Leon Silvers III was the main producer of the label and produced most, if not, well, not all, most of the tracks that I've played so far. And yeah, I think that's pretty cool. Up next, I'm going to play you some Carrie Lucas. Carrie Lucas was married to Dick Griffey, and I believe she actually, well, they kind of revived solo records in recent years, and I believe that she's like the head of it now, which is really good. So yeah, play you some Carrie Lucas now. This is Show Me Where You're Coming From.

Yes. I have to stop saying yes, don't I? That was Carrie Lucas and I Just Can't Do Without Your Love. And if you just tuned in, I am doing a solo records special. And up next, we got some Climax and Don't Hide Your Love.

Yes, that... I'm sorry, I said yes again. That was Shalimar and Over and Over. And up next, I'm going to play you some Whispers again. I might even play double Whispers because why not? This is Tonight.

0: so good. I think probably my favourite song were The Whispers, and if you haven't seen the music video for that, I implore you to look for it because it's really good. And I think that might be about all we have time for this week or month. I've been Citizen Helene, you've been listening to my solo record special, and my next show will be on the 1st of October, same time, 10 till midnight. If you miss any of the tracks, the track list will be on my Instagram at Citizen Helene, and the show will be up on Soho Radio's Mixcloud in the coming days. 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